Jr., Lewis Bourbon, Lucinda Bourbon, Les Bourbon, and Moe Bourbon. And it's a really fun record, really, and really a lot of talent on this record. If you knew who the musicians are. Oh, and by the way, I want to read this part to you from this record you very seldom see. While legal complications continue to make the sale of the CD impossible, we hope that friends of the Bourbons, both of you, will enjoy hearing what we might have been. And here it says down at the very bottom, very specifically. Well, first of all, it was recorded January 2010 to May 2012 at the Distillery in Providence, likely enough. Recorded, mixed, and mastered there, but the note I wanted to read was this one. Not for sale or resale. This CD is produced as a gift for friends of the band formerly known as the Bourbon Brothers. Anyways, it's a really fun and really great CD full of great music. I've got a couple of their CDs. Maybe we'll get to another one, but we heard one called Gold Rush. I beg your pardon. We heard one called Drink Up and Go Home, the classic. Drink Up and Go Home. We went to a band called Hungry Town, a husband and wife duo. They're actually from southern Vermont. They tour extensively all over the world, quite frankly. They've done tours of New Zealand, and they do tours of Europe and of England on a regular basis. They've been to the Scandinavian countries, and then they do their southern swing through the southern states, and then they do their western swing. In fact, this album is called Further West, and just really fun band, incredibly talented and very witty. Anyway, husband and wife, Ken Anderson and Rebecca Hall. And we heard one called Hard Way to Learn. And by the way, they self-produce their records, write all their songs, and play all the instruments. A really talented band. I happened to have the good fortune of becoming friends with them. And so I had to fit them into the show. And we finished up with one from Rusty Rails, an instrumental called Gold Rush. Again, one of the fine bands who played at the General Stanton Inn Bluegrass Festival, local favorites, regulars up at the at Nickany's. So Gold Rush from Rusty Rails. And I believe I said that it was 8 o'clock, and it's now about 8:05. Down to the last couple of sets of music. So we're going to listen to one or two from a Rhode Island legend, I guess you'd have to say, the one and only Jimmy Goodrow, a kid from southern Rhode Island, Westerly, I believe, played rock and roll until he got introduced to bluegrass music and became one of the great mandolin players in the whole history of bluegrass there. Has played with most everybody. He had a long stint with the Country Gentlemen. He has played with, he was a founding member of Bela Fleck's very first band called Spectrum way back in the early 70s. He's recorded with, well, Eddie and Martha Adcock. I mean, with Bela Fleck, as I mentioned, the Fox family, with Tony and Wyatt Rice and Mark Schatz, the Simpkins brothers, Ricky and Ronnie, and well, you name it, Dan Tominski, Robin and Linda Williams. But we're going to listen to one or two from Jimmy Goodrow. We're going to start. Okay, we're going to start with his rendition, where he was involved in one called Ashes of Love.

Just the thought of you this morning was enough to make me smile. I didn't know how much I missed you.

Wide Open Spaces, finishing up our latest set of exploration of local Rhode Island and Southern New England bluegrass music. We began set number five with a couple from Jimmy Goodrow. A great compilation of his music came out several years ago on on CMH record label. Came out in 2006. Jimmy Goodrow is called In Good Company, and it features a lot of music throughout Jimmy's career in many different arrangements with many different players. We heard a couple from Jimmy Goodrow. We heard Ashes of Love, and that was recorded with Orrin Starr and Mark Schatz on bass. And then we heard Crazy Blues, where he sings the lead vocals, and the guitar is by none other than Jack Lawrence, who was the longtime companion of Doc Watson. Jimmy Goodrow, a local musician who made it really big in the national bluegrass scene, stints with the Country Gentlemen, played a lot with Tony Rice, played with Bela Fleck, played with just about all the regular who's who of bluegrass music. So, yeah, a couple from Jimmy. We went to one more from Billy Gilman. This one's called That's Bluegrass to Me. And I think that was the first release in his bluegrass time with Pinecastle Records. And that song featured background vocals with none other than Rhonda Vincent. We went to Kevin Vidmar, incredibly talented fiddle player from Southern Rhode Island. He made a record a couple of years ago, recorded up at Shady Lee Studios in North Kingstown with help from Keith Olson, a great guitar player and multi-instrumentalist, and Sal Succo, president emeritus of the Rhode Island Bluegrass Alliance, helped out on this record. And we heard a song called The Least I Can Do, and I believe Kevin Vidmar wrote that song. We went back to Mile 12 again from their record called, the title track from their record called Close Enough to Hear. And that one features Corey Brodsky, the son of Rick Brodsky, the bass player for the Rockhearts. Corey plays mandolin in Mile 12, a band that formerly had Bronwyn Keith Hines. Let's see, we went to Wide Open Spaces, another wonderful Southern New England band. They put out a record several years ago called Heading Down to Fiddletown. The band is Wide Open Spaces. 2012? Seriously. Time for those guys to make a new record. I've spoken to Matt Carlin, the guitar player in that band, a couple of times. They've got some plans to do some more recordings, some real good stuff, but we heard one called Slack. And, yep, that finished up set number five. So we've got time for one more set. We're down to our final set of music tonight in our celebration of local bluegrass musicians. We're going to go now to a band called the Crop Dusters, which features the banjo of Mike Kropp, another legendary Rhode Island figure in the bluegrass scene. I've told the story oftentimes several years ago at the Grey Fox Bluegrass Festival. There was an afternoon set of banjo masters, and up there is Bela Fleck and Bill Keith and Tony Trischka. And who's up there? But Mike Kropp sitting with all those guys, and they're all trading stories back and forth about their experience in bluegrass music. It was a memorial, or it was, I hate to, we knew that Bill Keith was quite ill, and it was a celebration of his music. At the same time, Mike Kropp was also very ill, and we lost them both, I think, that same year. I forget what year it was now, but it's been quite a few years, I guess. Anyways, the Crop Dusters featured Mike Kropp, along with Bill Henry and Jeff Horton and Monty McClanahan, among others, Lisa Schmidt, playing some clawhammer banjo and some vocals. Of course, Mike plays the
Mike Kropp was a wonderful five-string banjo player, influential in many ways. Anyways, we're going to hear one from this. We're going to hear a cover of a great Mark Knopfler song, Sailing to Philadelphia.

Well, I've got to stop there for a minute because I forgot to get to something that I mentioned earlier. I said that I had a surprise or something in the last set of our music. I have a new track that was forwarded to me by Jeff Horton, a recording that he's been working on for a couple of years and finally came out with a finished product. I think I'm going to be doing his radio debut of this song. And it is called He Had a Long Chain On. He Had a Long Chain On. It was penned by Jimmy Driftwood. Jimmy Driftwood, quite a songwriter from many years ago. He wrote one of my favorite songs, heard often here on the Bluegrass Breakdown. He wrote The Tennessee Stud. From what Jeff tells me about this song, it was recorded by Peter, Paul, and Mary back in the early 60s. And the song features Jeff Horton and Bill Henry on guitar, Monty McClanahan on mandolin, Liz Schmidt, Clawhammer Banjo, and let's see, did I miss anybody there? John Quinn plays some dobro. It's a Civil War song, I guess, or it's a song about the Underground Railroad, I should say. I'll tell you what Jeff said about it. I'd like to share with you a finally finished track of my Horton project, particularly proud of the sound and feel of the tune, a song I've known since my early teens. Peter, Paul, and Mary recorded the first version I heard. So there's eight verses to the song, but he took two of them out because it's kind of a long song. And the song's about slavery and the Underground Railroad. Anyways, recorded over in Preston City, Connecticut, featuring Jeff Horton and company.

Okay, folks, running a little bit late here. Time for Jim to come in for Delirium. So let's go over our final set of music real quickly here. We begin with the Crop Dusters featuring, it wasn't a great example of Mike Cropp's banjo skills, but it was the Crop Dusters, his band, a cover of Mark Knopfler's Sailing to Philadelphia. Went to something new from the Jeff Horton Band, doing an old Jimmy Driftwood song called He Had a Long Chain On. Jeff forwarded that to me, and I appreciate the opportunity to play that song. Thank you, Jeff. We went to Four Bridges, another wonderful Southern New England band, recently returned from their second tour of Norway, and we heard one called Empty Bar Rooms. We went to Greystone Rail, a band that Sal Selko once belonged in quite a few years ago, a wonderful record called Bring Me Back, the title track, and we heard that song, which is up. Penned and lead vocals by Sal. And finally, the Rockhearts, an instrumental called Town Hall Clock, or THC for short, from their Unfinished Bridges record from 2024 on 615 Hideaway. And finally, On the Trail, a song called Trouble My Soul from their record called Where Do We Go From Here. Of course, On the Trail features the fiddle player Austin Skelzo of the Rockhearts, and both the Rockhearts and On the Trail will be appearing this weekend at the Crooked River Gathering up there in Hiram, Maine, a wonderful bluegrass festival. And I guess that's going to do it for tonight's show. I want to thank you so much for tuning in. Really appreciate everybody's listening. Hope you enjoyed our tribute to local bluegrass music, and you all be good to yourselves and to each other. Go out there and hear some live music. Be safe. Have a good holiday weekend, and we'll talk to you in a week. Good night.

0: Pedestrian accidents are on the rise across the country, including a growing number of incidents involving guide dog teams. Guide Dogs for the Blind provides unparalleled training for its guide dogs and their partners who are blind or visually impaired to help them navigate the traffic on busy streets. If you're behind the wheel, please don't text while driving, and keep a close lookout for the thousands of working guide dog teams that cross the streets every day. Thank you from Guide Dogs for the Blind.
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7: 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It was, I remember it as all being fun, and the reward wasn't, you know, a great test score, and it wasn't a higher grade. It was getting to be a part of an ensemble and singing something at the end where everybody knew their part. It was all fun and games to me, and you made friends. You know, I found that you made friends that lasted really long time, at least the ones that, for me, that have lasted the longest are ones that I met in school chorus or in music classes and not who I sat next to in math.
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9: 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Starting things off tonight with Alan Silva.
10: Alan Silva.

And hello, everyone. Sorry, got kind of caught up in something there. That was Alan Silva and the Celestial Communication Orchestra doing the first half of the recording Seasons. That's a live recording from Paris in 1970. And it's Alan Silva with a whole little cluster of folks that went under the name Celestial Communication Orchestra. That was the first half of the show, basically, or the first third, two-fifths of the show, you could say. My name is Jim. The show is Delirium. I am here every Friday night from 9 until midnight playing an unpredictable onslaught of unusual music, I guess you could say. And I am going to launch into a little Spaceman 3 retrospective now. This is, I haven't played them in a while. So I go back and forth between whether I like Spaceman 3 and Loop more. They have a very similar sound. I think Spaceman 3 is more the originator of this sound. It's got kind of a, I mean, it takes off from the Velvet Underground and stuff like that, but Loop took it in really cool directions as well. I know the two bands hate each other because Loop kind of borrowed from their style, I guess you could say. But Spaceman 3 is pretty great. We're going to hear a bunch of tracks from them. I'm going to play just a few tracks from the record. It's not a studio record. It's like a collection of rehearsal tracks called Taking Drugs to Make Music to Take Drugs To. These were recordings from January of 1986. So the first few tracks are going to be from that. This first track is simply entitled 235.

All right, so Spaceman 3 with a Spaceman Jam, and that is from the Dream Weapon CD. Don't know exactly when that was recorded, but before that, three tracks from Taking Drugs to Make Music to Take Drugs To. We heard 235 at the start of the set, followed by Amen and Things Will Never Be the Same. You're listening to Delirium here, 90.3 WRIU, Kingston, Rhode Island. Continuing on in the last set of the evening, or maybe not the last set. I don't know. This is going to be a longer set, but I have one more set after that, I guess. Continuing with Spaceman 3, this is them live at the New Morning Club in Geneva, recorded in May of 1989. It's going to start with a cover of the track Roller Coaster.

That last one was for Frank. There you go, Frank.

0: you. 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
1: Hey, you lot at the back, I hope we're not stopping you skiing or anything.

Spaceman 3 there. That was a live performance in Geneva, Switzerland in 1989. And that last track was a very long version of Suicide, one of their signature live tracks. That's pretty much going to wrap up my show this evening, folks. Thank you so much for listening. And I'll be back next week doing something cool. I don't know. And I'm going to leave you off with the 13th Floor Elevators. We just saw or just listened to Spaceman 3 cover this track. This is a roller coaster. This is not the original. I might actually play the original too. I love this track. But this is Roller Coaster by the 13th Floor Elevators. And stay tuned for Eminent Front coming up pretty soon. And have a great weekend.

Alice Coltrane with two tracks from Lord of Lords. We heard the title cut, Lord of Lords, and before that, Andromeda's Suffering. And that's a record that came out in 1972. Before that, a relatively new, I think it was this year, release by Gas. I forgot to look up what this means. Zauberberg is the name of it, and we heard the second track. That's one of the best Gas tracks I have ever heard. And then before that, we heard long set of ambient experimental stuff from Jim O'Rourke. We heard the fourth track of To Magnetize Money and Catch a Roving Eye. That's going to wrap up my show for this evening, folks. Thank you for listening. I'll be back next week, probably with something a little bit more fast-paced, I guess. Stay tuned for Eminence Front and Joe Rooney should be coming up in a couple of hours. And I'm going to leave you off with one more track. This is Martin Denny doing Stranger in Paradise from Quiet Village. Good night.

0: 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Flashback to 2021, Hurricane Henri gave our towers quite a lot of damage. The good news is we finally have an update. 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
1: If you think that a minor minuscule genetic difference, like your skin color, white, black, brown, eye color, blue, makes you different or superior or inferior to some others, you are wrong. The Genome Project is over. That's mapping the human DNA. It's over for 20 years now, and we share 99.9% of the human DNA. That's in layman's terms means 100%. The 0.01% don't go running that down. It means nothing. There are still people today who would not use the same swimming pool as black people, thinking that they're tainted and they will get contaminated with the black. Oh no! Wake up and smell the pizza. Let the myths and other superstitions go. 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
1: Racism is incipient in our society. Everyone has been tainted by this, especially here in the US of A. If you think that a minor minuscule genetic difference, like your skin color, white, black, brown, eye color, blue, makes you different or superior or inferior to some others, you are wrong. Science is real and shows you that you are ignorant of the facts of life if you hold those beliefs. The Genome Project is over. That's mapping the human DNA. It's over for 20 years now. We are all out of Africa. We are all African. All human beings, Homo sapiens, are out of Africa. Whether you're Chinese, Indian, European, whatever, we are all African. And we share 99.9% of the human DNA. To translate it to you, if you haven't taken a statistics course recently, that's in layman's terms means 100%. The 0.01% don't go running that down. It means nothing. I heard President Clinton at the time back in 2000 when this was announced, announcing this on television about the Genome Project. So, our founding fathers also support science. And we have a secular constitution. If you have been told differently, you are wrong. The founding fathers supported science. They put it into the constitution. Article 2, Clause 8. Congress should support science and the natural arts. And they go on to say we have created the patent or patent office in order to support science. There are still people today who would not use the same swimming pool as black people, thinking that they're tainted and they will get contaminated with the black. Oh no! Wake up and smell the pizza. Let the myths and other superstitions go. Live now.

0: Thanks a lot. Thanks a lot. It's nice to see you all again tonight. Makes the rainbow feel like home for us. Great. We've narrowly escaped having a number one single this week. And this is the side which you haven't been hearing on the show.
1: Hello, everybody!

Right. Number we forgot to do in the set. It's called Seven Seas of Rye.

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Thank you very much. Now then, we're now going to feature Brian May on guitar.

next song is from A Night at the Opera. This is about a... We call him Death on Two Legs. Hey, hey, hey.

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1: That's right. 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
0: It's like she owns the place.
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1: Nice one.
0: Fantastic cat. 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

And a very good evening to you. Welcome to another edition of After Hours with His Eminence here at WRIU Kingston, 90.3 FM. Yeah, baby, it is a long weekend coming up. One of our favorite shows here, our Labor Day special. And celebrating all the hardworking men and women out there. And, yeah, we've got a wonderful show planned for you tonight. A lot of great music. Got a perfect album to go with this from Deep Purple. That'll be at 2. And, of course, Pete Hamill with his Possum Blues at 4:30 will be here. And the professor at 1:30 with Gumby Loves Jazz. Oh, yeah, they're working the weekend. So, lots of wonderful stuff. It is, yeah, it's a little after 1, so we're going to get it going right now. But, first off, we got a couple of birthday people out there I got to wish a happy birthday to. Yeah. A few weeks ago, we had a birthday salute to one of our M&M boys, Mark, from Bristol. And believe it or not, tonight is actually the birthday of the other M&M boy, Matt. it falls right on today. It's just crazy. So, yeah, we're going to send out a salute to Matt. We'll throw a song out for Mark, too. But also, one of our Hawaiian angels out there on the Big Island is celebrating a birthday today also. And that would be our dear friend, Deanna. So, Deanna, happy birthday from all of us here at After Hours with His Eminence. Wonderful to have you guys with us tonight. And, yeah, we are going to keep it rocking and rolling all night long for you. And that's only here at WRIU on the overnight show. So, let's get it going. Wishing a happy birthday to Matt and Deanna right here on After Hours with His Eminence. And then we'll be back with, we're going to send out some Blackfield to the boys. And, of course, our dear friend Chris down there in Tennessee to start out. Just feeling a little proggish tonight. Get going. But here you go. Happy birthday.

have a couple of from Blackfield going out to our dear friend Chris down there in Tennessee with the On the Plane and Oxygen. And a happy birthday from the Beatles going out to Matt and Deanna. Wishing them a happy birthday. And also wanted to say a quick shout-out to our dear friend Karen from Aurora, Illinois, with us early tonight. Thanks for the share, too, Karen. I appreciate it. So nice to have you with us tonight. And it's our big Labor Day special tonight. And got tons of great music for you. In fact, we're going to start it right now with some of the... we're going to be saluting some of the jobs out there that people have you might not be aware of. So, some you're going to be very aware of. And then just some working songs, you know, the whole shebang. But I figured I'd start off with this because it kind of hits home right now. I guess it's a job. I mean, yeah. This job here has been all over the TV. I don't know about where you live, but it has been around our area here. All day, all night ads. Hey, vote for me. Hey, what about me? Ho, ho, hey, I'm going to do this for you. Been inundated with just ads. So, I don't know if it's... I don't know what kind of salute you want to give them, but here's one for all the politicians out there. Here at WRIU Kingston, 90.3 FM. Cream!

Well, there you go. Whole bunch of stuff there. Gonna be that kind of night. Yeah, we started way back with, of course, our birthday salute to Matt, one of the Eminem boys, and Deanna out there on the Big Island, one of our Hawaiian angels. So happy birthday, guys. And after that, we had a couple from Blackfield for our dear friend Chris down there in Tennessee with On the Plane and Oxygen. And then we started our salute to the working class heroes out there. And I don't know about you, as I said earlier, but before I played the song, been inundated with ads for politicians for this and that and the other thing. And come to the house, it's on TV, it's like all over. But I guess that's what they do right now. So we did a little Cream with their version of Politician. Leon Russell, the Truck Driving Man. Creedence Clearwater Revival with the Working Man. And we finished up with the Guess Who doing a bus rider. Going out to the bus driver. Can't get anywhere without those guys. I'll tell you, how we were up in Boston catching a Red Sox game. And took the train up, so had to switch over to a bus because one of the lines were down. Oh my God. I'm telling you, those guys deserve extra pay, those bus drivers in a city like that. Wow. It's like holding on for dear life. But I'll tell you, they get you there quick. Wow. So yeah, that's going out to all the bus drivers up there in Boston. Man. So, I kind of digress. We've got the professor here on this huge holiday weekend. And I'm going to let him take over as we hit you up with our Gumby Loves Jazz segment. How's that? So a little Dave Grusin with Mountain Dance to get it going tonight. So, and a quick shout-out to our dear friend Maggie's back with us. Maggie, nice to have you with us. Thanks for the beautiful promo, as always. And, glad you made it. And, of course, our warm-up DJ, Jim Sells,

another incredible job. A lot of new people this week I'm not too familiar with, but very, very good music as always. So thank you, Jimbo. I appreciate it. But it's time to turn it over to the professor and give you some jazz right here at WRIU Kingston, 90.3 FM. It's After Hours with His Eminence on this Labor Day special.

And there you have it, our Gumby Loves Jazz segment for the evening. Brought to you by none other than the professor, R.J. Gumby, with us on this holiday weekend. He don't care. He loves playing his jazz and sharing it with everybody, so thank you. Started out with some Dave Grusin doing Mountain Dance. A little Greasy G from Joshua Redman. Cassandra Wilson with a brilliant cover of Tupelo Honey. Man, very, very, very nice. I mean, I gotta see if a different Elvis has heard of that one. And we wrapped it up with a little Charlie Parker with Now's the Time. So there you have it. Always a pleasure. But coming up on 2 a.m. here already. Boy, that first hour really went quick. Thanks for tuning in, by the way. This is our big Labor Day special show as we salute all the hardworking men and women with a special shout out though to any women that might be going into labor today. Extra points if it's during our show. So we've got a hotline to the hospitals. See if we can have any babies get born. But yeah, nice to get celebrated for all the hard work you guys do every day of the year, just about. So that's what we're doing tonight. Lots of great professions, and we have songs about them that we'll be sharing with you tonight. But first, we've got a great album to get on board for you. In fact, we're going way back. A buddy of mine, John Blaze, that tunes in every week and digs the vinyl spotlight. In fact, he does a little bit on his Facebook page. He's like, geez, Mad Dog, you're going way deep on this one. I'm like, yeah. Yep, 1968, baby, from Deep Purple. And I'll probably butcher the name, but you'll know the album, that's for sure. It was his second studio album, by the way, and was called Book of Taleson. And I wanted to try to get this on last week when we did our cover show with Elvis, because there's actually two or three pretty cool covers that Deep Purple did on this album that we're going to get to. So, in fact, they had the two of the singles off this album were actually covers. So, we're going to get to that in a few. It was certified a platinum in the UK and the US. And it actually peaked at number 15 on the US chart and number 14 on the UK chart, number 18 on the Canadian chart. So, damn good album. This was, as I said, released in 1968. And we're going to get to that right now, right here. And the only place you're going to hear Vinyl Spotlight album is going to be right here at WRIU Kingston 90.3 FM. So sit back, relax, huh? We've got this going for you for the next hour or so with an incredible album for you from Deep Purple right here on After Hours with His Eminence. Mad Dog Mooney with you for the next 3 hours or so, three and a half, who knows. We'll take it as we get it. Welcome aboard. Enjoy.

And you go a lot of Deep Purple for you there. We were able to add on a couple of bonus songs. Started with side one, Listen, Learn, and Read On. And then Ring That Neck, Kentucky Women. You know, there are some covers, and they don't come close to the original, but I got to say, this cover, in my humble opinion, is somewhat better than the original. Man, Deep Purple, Kentucky Woman. And after that, another cool cover, they did of the Beatles song, We Can Work It Out. And side two was Shield, Anthem, and another cover, River Deep, Mountain High, the Ike and Tina Turner. And that went on for 10 minutes. They really went with that one. And then we had a couple of bonus editions, bonus tracks. Oh, No, No, No. It was from the December 1968 BBC. And we had two more from the BBC session. January 69, we had It's All Over and Hey Bop a Rebop. So there you go. A little Deep Purple for you. Rod Evans, of course. Richie Blackmore. John Lord. Nick Simper and Ian Paice. So, what a great album. Hope you enjoyed. I did. And we'll be back next week with another big one for you. So, there you go. Coming up on 3 a.m. already. Time to put After Hours with His Eminence to bed. And keep the shindig going with Eminence Front Radio as we salute our Labor Day weekend. Still no calls from the hospital, so no women going into labor yet having babies. But I know there's a lot of people out there working, and we're here to salute them. For the next 2.5 hours, yeah, we're doing the whole show today. Fortunately, it's Labor Day weekend, and I have it off. Wow. Figure that one out. So, looking forward to that. And we're going to get it going, as we usually do, with some kick-ass rock and roll for you. How's that, huh? Yeah. These guys are out of Canada. And, they're working for the whole weekend this week. And we're glad to have them with us. So we're going to start out with, of course, when you're saluting the hardworking people out there, you're going to start with a little Loverboy, right? Yeah. So welcome. It's showtime, baby.

So you want to be a rock and roll star. Yeah. Hey, Eddie Money was damn close to that. Damn close. And before that, we had Nilsson. Little Spaceman by Harry Nilsson. Everybody wanted to be an astronaut. Jeez, of course. And one for our dear friend Jim Sells with Thin Lizzy. Doing the old cowboy song. Who didn't play cowboys and whatever back then, huh? We had the Working on the Highway by The Boss, Bruce Springsteen. And then one for all our secret agents out there. Johnny Rivers with Secret Agent Man. And Huey Lewis. And Loverboy starting it out with the Working for the Weekend and some Working for a Living. So there you go. Starting out with the 3 o'clock hour. And we've got lots more for you. And don't forget, we have Pete Hamill and the Possum Blues coming up at 4:30. We will have our Big Bang Beatles segment. We will have our A Minute with Spock's Beard. Of course, our turnaround song and everything else. Because we don't have to leave early today. We are here for the duration. And this Labor Day weekend, baby. Hope you got something planned. Supposed to be pretty decent around here. Saturday, Sunday, and Monday. Hopefully you got us a cookout in store for you. Or maybe a local concert. Who knows? I got to go to one last weekend. I saw a Room Full of Blues. One for all our secret agents out there. Johnny Rivers with Secret Agent Man. And Huey Lewis. And Loverboy starting it out with the Working for the Weekend and some Working for a Living. So there you go. Starting out with the 3 o'clock hour. And we've got lots more for you. And don't forget, we have Pete Hamill and the Possum Blues coming up at 4:30. We will have our Big Bang Beatles segment. We will have our A Minute with Spock's Beard. Of course, our turnaround song and everything else. Because we don't have to leave early today. We are here for the duration. And this Labor Day weekend, baby. Hope you got something planned. Supposed to be pretty decent around here. Saturday.

for the duration. And this Labor Day weekend, baby. Hope you got something planned. Supposed to be pretty decent around here. Saturday, Sunday, and Monday. Hopefully you got a cookout in store for you. Or maybe a local concert. Who knows? I got to go to one last weekend. I saw a room full of blues. And man, they put on an awesome show. And when it's for free, baby, it's a heck of a deal, I'll tell you. And, of course, the food trucks all over the place. Lots of arts and crafts. Yeah, it was just a beautiful day. Grandkids loved it, so, yeah. It's almost over, so get out and enjoy it, baby, I'm telling you. And we're going to start out with a little backseat memory for our 3:30 half hour slot here. How's that, huh? Yeah, let's do that. Start out with these guys from way back in the 50s. Though this, yeah, I think it was in the 50s, late 50s. And a pretty good, you don't see too many of these guys around anymore. But they were pretty big back then. The Mills Brothers!

Well, there you go. A little backseat memory stuff for you. Here at WRIU Kingston, yeah. Get the mellow mood. Little Tomo Fujita as our background music tonight. Going out to, of course, our dear friend Ernie Singer. Yeah, love this stuff. And, yeah, that was a double show. Well, we had The Who, and we had Pete Townsend going out to our dear friend, the Major Mark, in charge down there in Albuquerque, KOB4. Anybody down that area, say hi to the Major for me. And, yeah, The Who did Early Morning Cold Taxi. Did a little taxi thing there. And Pete Townsend solo doing a Keep On Working. That's what we're doing today. It's Labor Day weekend. And it's all about the men and hardworking men and women out there. So, saluting them all. Before that, we had Joni Mitchell with her Big Yellow Taxi. And we started it all off with the Mills Brothers with the Cab Driver. Not many cabs around anymore, I gotta say. It's all the Uber, Lyft, all that stuff. We had the Marvelettes with Please, Mr. Postman. The Beach Boys, Surfer Girl. The Vogues. Yeah, we can't wait till that 5 o'clock hits and we're out. But the 5 o'clock world and Tom Petty with the... kind of a tough one to do. The Night Watchman. That's got to be a tough job. I mean, I only do this gig once a week. And overnight. Those guys, man, they're doing it for their job. So, man, that's got to be tough. But I hope you enjoyed it. Some pretty damn good music there. Quick shout out to our dear friend Gary. Gary Soren with us. In fact, I just got off the phone with Jim. Jim Sells, our warm-up DJ, and he was saying, man, everybody's here tonight, and he is absolutely right. We've got the whole contingent on the Big Island, Hawaiian Angels, Kathy, Sifu, and the birthday girl, Deanna, and our fearless leader, Kona, and Randall, of course. Everybody down there, we got Karen down in Aurora. I'll probably miss somebody, of course, Maggie with us. Some great graphics for us. Got to thank you. Daniel. Daniel's been with us most of the evening, too. And Gary, Chris, everybody. Full cab tonight. So I'm glad to have you. Having a blast. And, you know, we've been doing all these jobs. Well, again, when you're the DJ, you get to pick one of your faves. And it's not only one of my fave songs, it's also got to do with the job here. So, Harry Chapin's going to take over to lead off the 4 o'clock hour as we edge closer to our Possum Blues with the Baron. I'm right on his way. Should be here any minute. But, yeah. This is a lot of people out there enjoy this job. I know I do. It's your local DJ.

Man, the mellow tones of Booker T and the MGs. Also part of our bump music tonight. Yeah. And yeah, we just wrapped it up for a Labor Day weekend with a little canned heat. Let's work together. Wouldn't that be nice, huh? Devo was working in the coal mine. And here's another job that I don't think it's that big anymore. A switchboard people. Switchboard Susan. I remember dating an operator way we're talking many moons ago. When we had operators, I mean, you hit zero and somebody'd pick up the phone and say, "Operator, operator, what do you want? What do you need? Don't bug me." But I don't even know if that works anymore. You're probably going to get some computer thing, you know? But hey, it was a job, so it counts. Ian Hunter with When I'm President. Good luck with that. And Grateful Dead with Casey Jones at the wheel, baby. You get all those trainmen. And a little Jethro Tull going out to a Hawaiian Angel Sifu Chi with Teacher. Yeah, all the teachers are back, smiling. Maybe on the outside they're smiling, I don't know. And we started it all off with one for all my brethren out there. The world of the overnight DJ, baby. Harry Chapin, W-O-L-D. Yeah, and there you go. Coming up at 4:30, Pete Hamill is here, ready to blues you up, baby. Got some great kick-ass blues for you tonight. And can't thank you enough, Pete, for the holiday weekend coming in, taking care of us. Helps us out a lot. He's going to take over. Time for a little buffet table. Hey, and I got to give a quick shout-out to my man, talking about brethren. My high school buddy, way back, the piano man's with us this morning from Boca Raton, Florida. Yeah. Glad to have you, piano man. Thanks for coming by, stopping in. I know he's down there seeing the grandbaby. And that is so much fun. I'm very fortunate to have mine live very close. And I'm over very often. But yeah, so Piano Man's down there enjoying the show. Glad to have you, bud. And thank you for the kind words. It means a lot to me, buddy. So yeah, let's get the blues thing started. Why not? Morning fix of blues right here. Kingston, Rhode Island, 90.3 WRIU. I'm going to start out with the little Sam Lay Blues Band doing Stone Blues right here.

And Pete Hamill, as always, coming through with our Possum Blues. woke up the ghosts at Karen's place. I know why they love their Possum Blues with Pete Hamill. I know they do. Oh, yeah. Started out with Sam Lay, the blues band, doing Red, White, and Blues. And after that, we had the fabulous Thunderbirds with Seaboys Blues. Little Walter Trout with They Call Us the Working Class. And then I lied. I said I was going to wrap it up with Luther Allison doing Just As I Am, but no. We had time for one more. So we threw on a little Papa Chubby with the Working Class Blues. And there you go. Coming up at 5 a.m. And a quick shout out. Just wanted to wish Sifu and everybody over there on the Big Island a very happy Labor Day. Hope they enjoy it. She was kind enough. She couldn't get through on the phone, but she did send me a message. And I love you guys out there, and I hope you have a wonderful, wonderful Labor Day weekend. As all of you, even the birthday girl, Deanna, out there on that Big Island. Like I said, it was supposed to be decent hair, so we're glad to have that. In fact, we've got a little festival going to tonight, as a matter of fact. So, yeah, should be good. I don't have Monday off, though. Got the weekend, but not the Monday. But not a big deal. Not a big deal. And I'm glad everybody's enjoying the show tonight. Had a blast, as always. It's so much fun. We got everybody with us for the holiday weekend today, for sure. So, coming up at 5 a.m., we'll get some of the legal stuff out of the way. This is, by the way, WRIU Kingston, 90.3 FM. And, yeah, time for our Big Bang Beatles segment, huh? We get to do the regular show tonight. I am psyched. So, why don't we do that? Give you some Beatles, huh? We've got some put away for you, and we're going to get them on right now. And I got to say, I love this song, but it's not about what's happening tonight. Because it has not been a hard day's night whatsoever. It's been a fun day's night. So here you go.

And there you have it. Hey, Jude, wrapping up our Big Bang Beatles segment, going on to the Piano Man down there in Boca Raton. And before that, we had a little paperback writer. We Can Work It Out. Hard Day's Night. Dr. Robert. So, well, I hope you enjoyed. I'm going to turn it on over to the morning DJs now here at WRIU Kingston as we hit up our turnaround song, Love You Ford. And Fly My Pretties is the band. And, yeah, next week we are going to do our... I think I kind of mentioned I was going to do it this week, but then I forgot it was Labor Day. But, yeah, we're going back not 50, 60 years. 1966 is going to be on the agenda. And a lot of great music from that year. Not just the month, not just the week. We're doing the whole year. Kind of like a 50-50, but we're doing the whole year. So stay tuned for that next week. Another great album coming up, courtesy of Jim Sells. So lots to look forward to, as always. But why don't we get it going, as always, also with a little turnaround. Fly My Pretties right here. WRIU Kingston 90.3 FM, baby. Love you, Ford.

Hey, we got time for a little Spock's beard. For the major, with Can't Get It Wrong.

Yeah, and there you go. Little working girls from the members. As we get on out of here, thank you again for all the kind words. We had a blast tonight. Thank you, Sifu, for the kind words. Everybody else. We will be back, like I said, next week. 1966 will be our focus. And we'll see what's happening. So have a safe week. Have a great weekend, Labor Day weekend. And make sure you're back in next week, 1 a.m. And we'll do it again. Until then, be safe. Good night. But stay tuned for, I believe, 1 o'clock. Oh, yeah, 1 o'clock radio at 6. And Talk About My Generation should be on now. 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

This week we are doing Guitar Solos number 9. And we will be playing 3 songs today. Sweet Jane by Lou Reed with the guitar solo by Dick Wagner. Then Machine Gun by Jimi Hendrix on his Band of Gypsies album. And we will finish out with November Rain by Guns N' Roses from their Use Your Illusion album. Sweet Jane is one of the standout cuts on Lou Reed's Rock and Roll Animal in 1974. In his band, he had a stellar guitarist, Dick Wagner. The scorching intro to Sweet Jane is a highlight of the album.

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And I ain't done nothing since I woke up today. But how the hell can a person

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0: I can't believe it. An hour ago, she was plain old Betty Monroe, and now... Now she's Mrs. Ralph Hapshot.
1: Yes, Janet, Ralph's a lucky guy.
0: Yes.
2: Oh, we'll always cry at weddings.
1: Everyone knows that Betty's a wonderful little cook.
0: Yes.
1: Why, Ralph himself, he'll be in line for a promotion in a year or two.
0: Yes.
3: Hey, Janet.
0: Yes, Brad?
3: I've got something to say.
0: Uh-huh.
3: I really love the skillful way you beat the other girls to the bride's bouquet.

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1: Janet,
0: I've one thing to say, and that's damn it, Janet, I love you. The road was long, but I ran it.

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1: But it seems so unhealthy here.
0: It's just a party, Janet.
1: Well, I want to go.
0: Well, we can't go anywhere till I get to a phone.
1: Well, then ask the butler or someone.
0: Just a moment, Janet. We don't want to interfere with their celebrations.
1: This isn't the Junior Chamber of Commerce, Brad.
0: They're probably foreigners with ways different than our own. They may do some more folk dancing.
1: Look, I'm cold, I'm wet, and I'm just plain scared.
0: I'm here. There's nothing to worry about.
2: How'd you do, I? See, you've met my faithful handyman. He's just a little brought down because when you knocked, he thought you were the candy man.

0: 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We could take in an old Steve Reeves movie.
1: I'm glad we caught you at home. Could we use your phone? We're both in a bit of a hurry.
2: Right.
1: We'll just say where we are, then go back to the car. We don't want to be any worry.
0: Well, you got caught with a flat wheel.

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1: Night.
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1: Night.
0: I could show you my favorite obsession. I've been making a man with blonde hair and a tan, and he's good for relieving my tension. I'm just a sweet tramp.

0: 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I see you shiver with anticipation. But maybe the rain is really to blame. So I'll remove the cause. But not the symptom.
1: Fortune had smiled on Brad and Janet, and that they had found the assistance that their plight required. Or had they?
2: Hi, my name's Brad Majors. This is my fiancée, Janet Weiss. I wonder if you might help us. You see, our car broke down a few miles up the road. Do you have a phone we might use?
3: I think perhaps you better both come inside. This way.
4: Are you having a party?
3: You've arrived on a rather special night. It's one of the master's affairs.
4: Oh, lucky him.
5: You're lucky. He's lucky. I'm lucky.

0: astounding. 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But listen closely.
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0: I've got to

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1: With a bit of a mind flip,
0: you're into the time slip.
1: And nothing

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You're listening to WRIU 90.3 FM in Kingston. Name of the show is Voices of Women, and my name is Beth.

Yeah. Good morning. You're listening to 90.3 WRIU in Kingston, Rhode Island. My name is Beth. The name of this show is Voices of Women. And we are here every Saturday. It seems like I am going to be here every Saturday. Except for Chris. Chrissy's going to be here. But other than that, I think it's going to be me. So, let's see. What did I play? What did you hear? I started with Loving You Forever, Carole King, Take Me Walking in the Rain, Janice Ian, Happy Ever After, Julia Fordham, Me, Myself, and I, Joan Armatrading, Science of a New Time, Goddess Alchemy Project. I love those women. I just love that music. It just rocks my soul. So, has anybody been to the Roger Williams Zoo food truck event? I think it's every Friday. I'm not sure, but I think it's every Friday in the summertime. I ended up going there last night with Gail and a couple of friends. And it was really nice. I got some awesome brisket off a barbecue truck. Yeah. And I got some French fries from Frisky Fries. And I don't know what the person in front of me ordered, but it was $19. I was like, okay, a little scary here. But my fries were not that expensive. Anyway, the food was great. They had a gentleman playing music. It was neat. It was a neat thing. Very nice community event to get out into the park, eat some good food, and check in with people. It was awesome. So that's that. Next weekend is Pride. So if you're into having a good time, Rhode Island Pride is happening next Saturday. It's downtown. It's actually along the water. It's not down in the city, like it used to be at the train station, but it's not there anymore. I'm trying to think of the name of the street, but I can't. But anyway, it's down along the river. You won't be able to miss it. And there's a lot of vendors, a lot of drag queens, a lot of fun. It is a fun day. Come on down. We love everybody. So come down, show your support, wear a crazy outfit. All weirdos are welcome. And after that, we do a nighttime parade. We used to do a daytime parade, but they changed that years ago. And we do a nighttime parade. So later on during the evening, there will be last year was a very large parade downtown. So it's just a lot of fun. A lot of crazy people. A lot of crazy people having fun. So if you want to see some crazy people having fun, or you want to be a crazy person having fun, come down to Providence next Saturday for Gay Pride. Okay, that's that. If you have something you want me to put on here, give me a howl. Howl. Give me a holler, and I'll put it on. I'll give you a couple of seconds of free airtime. All right, there you go. So this week I am here, Beth, yes. Next weekend, not sure. I'm going to try to find some coverage because I will be downtown being a crazy person having fun. Week after that is Chrissy, and then I'll be back for the fifth week, and then hopefully Liza's going to be here for the first week in July. So if not, then I will probably be back again then, and then the week after that, and then it just goes on and on and on. I've done this show for over 20 years, but it feels like I'm doing it all the time. For the next 20 years, every week. All right, be quiet, Beth. Play some music. Here we go.

0: this guy doing a video?
1: I don't know.
0: Did he take it like the wrong pill?
1: Maybe he took the wrong pill.
2: Maybe you took the wrong pill. Yeah, I love it. Be brave. I love that song. Stand up in your life. Say something, even if it's unpopular. Yeah. Okay, so, what did I play? What did you hear? Because it is, believe it or not, 10 o'clock. Couple minutes before 10 o'clock, but I can't do another song because I'll be after 10 o'clock and then that just won't be good. So here we are. You're listening to 90.3 WRIU in Kingston, Rhode Island. Name of this show is Voices of Women. We are commercial free radio, public radio, and we are broadcasting out of this, I wanted to say the senior center. Out of the senior center. Pretty close. Out of the student center at URI, Kingston. Yeah, that's where we are. So what did you hear? You heard Radioactive by Marilyn Bailey. Pensacola, Joan Osborne. A Million Reasons, Lady Gaga. 3,000 Miles, Tracy Chapman. Rise, Katy Perry. Brave, Sara Bareilles. And Constant Craving, K.D. Lang. Not in that, because Brave was after Constant Craving. But, you know, I write them down and I play them and they come in whenever. So, that's what you heard in this last half hour. Where we're going from here? I don't kind of know yet. I usually figure it out as I go. Last week, the phone rang off the hook. Off the hook. Everybody was calling. This week, nothing. Not a peep. So you either love what I'm doing or you hate what I'm doing today. But I'm doing what I'm doing today, and that's the way that is, as usual. And now I'm going to play. I'm going to play this. I don't know. You know, I got a text at the end of the show last Saturday from my sister, and she and my little Special Olympian niece were listening to the show, but I got the message too late, so I didn't get to say good morning, Laura Lee. Not Laura Lee, that's not her name. It's Laura Nicole. Good morning, Laura. I hope you're listening, and I'm going to try to find a song for you a little later on, not right this minute, but I hope you're having a wonderful morning, and just know that your aunt loves you very, very much.

All right. I don't have a clue what's going on right now. Give me 1 second. I hate when this happens. Here we go. Let's try this.

Okay. So, what did you hear? What did I play? I'm going to be strong, Cyndi Lauper. I still believe Sheryl Crow, Go the Distance, Elizabeth South. And I played that for my niece who loves Michael Bolton. But I can't play Michael Bolton, honey, so that was Elizabeth South doing a Michael Bolton song. A Woman's Worth, Alicia Keys, Dido, Thank You, By Request by Stone, Indigo Girls, Let Me Go Easy, and that was Holding Out for a Hero, Fro-Fro. So June is Gay Pride Month, and there's been different events going on all over the place, and I guess we know that our dear bishop made it a point to come out against gay people, and that's not unusual. That happens like all the time, everywhere. It's amazing, you know. It's like, and then I was reading an article by a very right-wing person who said, you know, gay people get very venomous and antagonistic towards their political adversaries, people that don't believe what they believe politically. So, after I considered that, and I'm not supposed to even be talking about this stuff, but I'm going to, because I can. So, if you think that gay rights are a political agenda and not a human rights campaign, then I guess he would be correct. But when you have people that say to you, not what you think is wrong, but who you are is wrong, who you love is wrong, the way you live is wrong, and we don't like you because of it, and we're not going to allow you to live peacefully in our society because we don't agree with you. That is not quite a political agenda. And if someone was saying that to you in your face, I think you'd get upset too. This is the land of the free and the home of the brave and a place where you're supposed to live oppression free. But those groups that don't fall into the oppression-free category, we have something to say about that. You don't have to like it. We don't have to like you. But when we come back and say, we don't like you, it's not a political statement. You're a threat. Okay, I said it. I'm done. Gay Pride Month. Tobin, you know, you've... Your record is there, honey. You've protected pedophiles for years. We don't care what you think.

Okay, so what am I doing here? Here we go. It's funny, when I turn the headphones down, I think I'm talking really quiet, but I'm only listening really quiet, and you're hearing me full strength. So, here we go. So, what did I play? Closer to Fine, the Indigo Girls. You know, I forget all about the Indigo Girls until somebody calls and says, hey, can you play something by the Indigo Girls? I can, yes. Then I played Amazing Grace, and maybe I'm amazed. Destiny's Child is Amazing Grace, and I have always loved that song, but it wasn't until several years ago I looked into the history of the song a little bit, and I did not know that Amazing Grace was actually written by the captain of a slave ship. Yeah, who used to go and capture black African people and bring them here as slaves. And something happened in his life, a big storm, and people were chained down below, and he got it. He got that these people, these were people. They weren't animals, they were people, and that what he was doing was very wrong. So that's part of the history. Look it up. It's a very cool story, I think. I mean, cool. Go figure. Horrific and tragic and kind of wonderful, all in the same breath. So, I got 15 minutes left, and it is Gay Pride next week. And I'm not sure. I'm going to try to get somebody to sit in for me because I want to go be one of those crazy people downtown. And I can't do that if I'm here. So, I don't know what's going to happen next week. So I'm going to play this week because I can. Ha ha. So where are we? Here we are. You know, it's funny. I was playing the other Indigo Girls song. It was actually a recording from somebody else. And I kept hearing this in the background, in the background. I'm like, what is running underneath this song? And it was just people in the audience that were talking. And it got filmed, and so you could hear it, and it was making me crazy, and then that makes me crazy, and then I think I'm going nuts here. I try to correct things that can't be corrected. It's crazy. So, anyway, this is my girl. I love this woman. And she didn't write this song for us, but we stole it. Thank you, Diana. We took it, and we made it ours. And it's not playing. There we go.

I'm just going to talk over the last minute of this because we are family. We are the family of the world, and we need to be kind to one another. No matter what we look like, no matter who we love, as long as you're consenting adults, and I'll put that in there for the bishop. And as far as I am concerned, if you are not appalled, if you're not appalled by people who sexually abuse children, then you either kind of have an idea of what they're feeling like you might kind of be on their page, whether you're acting out or not. So like I said, we know who you are, Bishop Tobin. All right, so Closer to Fine, the Indigo Girls, Amazing Grace, Destiny Child, Maybe I'm Amazed, Cyndi Lauper, I'm Coming Out, Diana Ross, and We Are Family, Sister Sledge. Okay, I'm going to play one last song, and I'm going to tell you what it is because I'm not going to be back on the air again. I'm going to play Heat Wave by Joan Osborne. And that's going to end my show for this week. Again, I'm not quite sure what's going to happen next week. I have somebody with a good memory saying, you know, you let Joe do the show. I did let Joe do the show like 17 years ago. And I caught a lot of flack for it. So I'm not quite sure what next week will bring. But something will happen. The show will be on. Voices of Women, 9 to 11. Every Saturday morning, all voices of women, all music by women artists. And, can't go any further, dear. You gotta be off now. You gotta be done now. Sorry. Okay, so, everybody have a good week. Be the change you want to see in the world. Let's make this a better place to be for everybody. Let's not shoot innocent people in the street. Let's not be cruel to our neighbors and you know, just say stupid stuff to them. It's just wrong. Just wrong. Hey, look who's here. That's awesome. The Blade Man just walked in. So I'm going to shut up so he can set up. I got to get out of his way. You all have a good week. Again, Heat Wave, and I love you. There you go. Where is it? There we go. Here it is.

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11: Hi, Mrs. Johnson. 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
10: Yeah, hi. I'd like to report a bear sighting.
9: Location?
10: In the woods, just outside of town.
9: Oh, not surprising. You've got your home. Bears have theirs.
10: Yeah, but see, this wasn't just any bear. This bear was wearing jeans and a hat, as in a Smokey Bear.
9: Jeans and a hat. That's definitely Smokey. What exactly did he have to say?
10: Well, we were about to head home, you know, after having a bonfire.
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9: that was a joke.
10: Oh.
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In the background, Starlog, Rhythm. Of course, we heard from Sister Nancy, Bomb Bomb, Barris Hammond, Do You Pray, Freddie McGregor, No Defeat, Cuddy Ranks, Bounty Killer, Go Now, Tenasaur, Ring the Alarm, Super Beagle, Dust the Soundboy, 2-year-old Rhythm, starting off the set up here, 90.3 FM, King Kong, Kill Him With It, Hella I Go Come, Super Cat, and I Need You, started off Frankie Paul. 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Baby Matt, Silent Assassin. 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

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Raffaette Rhythm in the background, aka the Love Bump. JT's with Come to Me. Carlton Livingston, play this song for me. Give thanks and praise, Linville Thompson. Tenor Sosh with Shirley Jones. Taxi Rhythm. Bounty Killer. Fear No Evil. Earl 16, Strictly Bubbling. Freddie McGregor. Prophecy. And start off the set, Mood to Kill a Sound with, it's labeled wrong. It says Barris Hammond and Buju, but that's totally wrong. But either way, it was Jigsy King and somebody else. Original Mission Rhythm started off the set. We Are Rude Boy, Anthony Red Rose, Culture T, Thinking Back in Time. Gregory Isaacs with Victim started off the set. Once again, you got a lock to 90.3 FM. 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Check us out online. That's the best way to listen to us at the moment. A shout out Zach. The check. All check-ins. Saturday morning. Dude Man Bro crew. DJ Realm. My cousin Taylor. Shout out Tyler and the fam.

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0: brother number one, always fighting. Now I'm fighting for your life. I'm fighting for your life because if you use drugs, you better leave it alone. Drugs are contagious. They're killers. Every drug is a killer. Stay away from drugs. 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Because they are super bad, super bad, super bad, super bad, super bad.
1: Ranger Station, Ranger speaking.
2: Yeah, hi. I'd like to report a bear sighting.
1: Location?
2: In the woods, just outside of town.
1: Oh, not surprising. You've got your home. Bears have theirs.
2: Yeah, but see, this wasn't just any bear. This bear was wearing jeans and a hat, as in a Smokey Bear.
1: Jeans and a hat. That's definitely Smokey. What exactly did he have to say?
2: Well, we were about to head home, you know, after having a bonfire.
1: Oh, I can guess where this is going.
2: Right, right. See, Smokey told me the fire wasn't actually out. He said if it's too hot to touch, it's too hot to leave.
1: That's true. Did you know that 9 out of 10 wildfires are caused by humans? That means 9 out of 10 wildfires can be prevented.
2: Wow, no kidding?
1: I'm a forest ranger. We never kid.
2: Sorry.
1: that was a joke.
2: Oh.
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8: 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DJ Blade Man. Arm to the devil, Mr. Man. While them a boat send them a hit, man. How we are playing another hit song. Big up yourself. Esco Levi representing. Big

DJ Blade Mind up in the studio till 2 o'clock. Top of the hour up here, getting into some newer music. Throwbacks in the previous hour. Heard some Bounty Killer on the Movie Star rhythm. Bounty Killer with Roots in Reality Culture. 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Movie Culture. Rudy Don't Care. Johnny Osborne. No Ice Cream Sound. Yemi Bolo. Isn't She Lovely? And Yellow Man Too Greedy. Like I said, up to the time, new tunes, top of the hour, well, not new, but newer. In the background, looping out, Protégé, Jesse Royal, Family, 90.3 FM, WRIU, Blade Connects Radio.

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Rhythm in the back, Retribution Rhythm. Just heard, let's see, Barris Hammond, American Dream. Sita Maguan, Marcia Griffiths, Medicine Was Simple. Rhythm before that called Batter, then Before, Deli Ranks, Ja Ja Never Fail I, Alibaba, George Nooks, Sell Out, Nitty Kuchi, Sanchez, Original Songs, Black Am I with Spliff, Halfie Burn. Then we heard Protege, Lila Ike, Late at Night. Lila Ike with Skilly Bang, remix of Thy Will. Joe Mercer Marley, Guess Who's Coming Home. Kabaka Pyramid with Easy Ride. 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

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Yeah. 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
1: Yow! Them shoulda never come on Fire Town. DJ Blade Man round. 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Yow! The mighty mystic and a special big up to DJ Blade Man, a number one pon the block. And me said that, I'm gonna take back my chat. Hey, yo, Blade Connects. 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

0: 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For the break, we heard Coffee Shine. Kabaka Pyramid. And Black Am I with Mary Jane. Green Lion Crew, Keep It Blazing. With Ro Summers. 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Busy Signals. In This World, also from Green Lion Crew, Capital D, off the A to Z. And Champion with Chesedek. Little Lion Sound, also, we heard Queen Omega, No Love, Randy Valentine, Own a Pen, Micah Shamaya, Never Miss, Lila Ike with De Niro, Protege, Aishen, Steppin, Kabaka Pyramid, Buju Banton, Faded Away, Sizzla with Ja Did, Retribution Rhythm started off the set, Never Savior, I Octane, Ja Mail with Retribution, We Never Savior, I Octane, and Me Know started off with Zaga. Top of the hour, gonna get into some jump up tunes. 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
1: I'm not coming here for junk, you. 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I can't tell you something. 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
1: How we are on the ground.
0: What else, badness, where them a set? How we have up the artists set a glide, where them a set? Chain it a jib, bad class, for a foot, win a little boy, where you chat chat, where them a set? What else, badness, where them a set? 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Chain it a jib, bad class, for a foot, win a little boy, where you chat chat, where them a set?

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1: For the first time this school year, we welcome you into URI's student radio station, WRIU 90.3 FM, for football action coming up from Lincoln Financial Field in Philadelphia, Pennsylvania, as the University of Rhode Island takes on the Temple Owls. I'm Charlie Adams, your host here tonight, and we'll hand it off to Chase Abrams and Mike Sormonti shortly for your game coverage. The Rams are ranked number 6 and number 8 in the FCS polls following a season-opening 34-7 win on the road over Merrimack, but face their lone FBS opponent of the season this afternoon. The Temple Owls are opening their season here from the home of the Philadelphia Eagles Saturday, September 5th, with the Rams coming in 1-0, set for a 2 p.m. kickoff. Rhode Island is 2-21 all-time against FBS competition, most recently recording a win over UMass in 2021. And for the Rams, they return a veteran group, plenty of familiar faces from the past two seasons, which have brought home back-to-back CAA championships. And the Rhode Island Rams now looking for a three-peat in their conference for the first time in program history. One of those returning faces is Devin Farrell, who did not suit up against Merrimack and will not suit up here this afternoon. Tyler Budge will take on the quarterback duties. The transfer made his first collegiate start against Merrimack and has quite a big step up in competition here this afternoon. He'll be helped out by Alex McClelland, who recorded two rushing touchdowns. But with the Rams, there's pretty much nothing to lose in this game. It's an FBS opponent where it would be an upset for the Rams that hasn't been seen since 2021. And, of course, just 2-21 all-time against FBS competition. Most recently, the Rams took on Western Michigan last season, and the season before that, Minnesota, in two lopsided losses on the road. Temple, on the other hand, against FCS competition, took down Howard last year 55-7 in their FCS matchup. They finished the year 5-7 overall and 3-5 in the American Conference. And Temple, led by Casey Keeler in his second season, who's a historic coach in the FBS with the all-time active winningest head coach in the FBS. And he didn't lose any starters to the transfer portal, but for the fourth straight season, the Owls will send out a new starting quarterback in week one. The reps should be split between Jackson Smolik and a Johnny Shepherd. Both, similar to Tyler Budge, lack that experience entering today, but have a lot to prove for an Owls team looking for bigger and better here in 2026. The Owls set to take on the Rams coming up here, 2 p.m. kickoff, as I'll step aside and hand it over here on WRIU 90.3 FM.
2: All right, Charlie. Hello, everyone, and welcome inside Lincoln Financial Field. Alongside Michael Sormonti, I'm Chase Abrams. We are set for week one of the 2026 URI football season. The FBS matchup that we kind of circle on the calendar every year, Mike. URI has not had a lot of success against the FBS, especially as of late, but the Rams come into this game 1-0, and Temple hasn't played a game yet this season.
3: Yeah, it was a big game against Merrimack to start off for URI's schedule this year, but URI, as you talked about, 0-11 against Temple specifically. Their first meeting coming all the way back in 1949, and they haven't played them in over 50 years, back on November 8th of 1975. So safe to say Temple is definitely a different team since then, but we'll see how URI can fare against them.
2: URI not just struggling against the program, the Temple Owls, but also against the Owls head coach. Casey Keeler, in his career against the University of Rhode Island, is 5-2 and has never lost. He's 4-0 at home against the Rams, all of that coming when he was the head coach of Delaware, back when the Blue Hens played at the FCS level and had a lot of classic bouts against this Rams team. Kickoff to be underway in just under 7 minutes. Rhode Island at 1-0 this season, and Temple at 0-0. Both teams looking for a win today. Rhode Island still in search of that FCS over FBS upset, and the Rams don the Keeney Blue jerseys today. That's Keeney Blue pants and uniforms with the navy blue helmets, the Keeney Blue horns on the side. Temple rocking the cherry red jerseys, white helmets, with the red Temple T on the side and the white pants. We get set for kickoff here at Lincoln Financial Field between the University of Rhode Island Rams and the Temple Owls. Mike, Casey Keeler has been open about how his two quarterbacks for today will probably be splitting time. It won't be just a Johnny. It won't just be Smolik today. We could see a pretty good mix of both.
3: Yeah, both redshirt junior Jackson Smolik has not attempted a pass in his career as a quarterback so far in college. He has four rushing attempts, just 3 yards at that. You take a look at Ajani Shepherd. He's attempted two passes, completed both of them for 23 yards total. So Ajani Shepherd may be coming into this game a little bit more experienced, you could say, than Smolak. But it looks like Smolik might be taking the first snap here today.
2: Both of these guys are new to the program this year. Smolik coming over from Penn State and Shepherd coming over from Washington State, though Shepherd didn't actually play a game with Washington State. His only two passes came when he spent his time at Rutgers. His first two seasons of his collegiate career when he was at Rutgers, transferred to Washington State, didn't even appear in a game, and now he's made his way over to Temple. Coach Keeler has said that at points these guys have looked like they've struggled at the same time, and they've also excelled at the same time in the preseason. And because of that, one of them will be the starter. That's just a foregone conclusion. But the other one could be the one who gets more reps today. We'll just have to see how that goes.
3: Depends on every game. You know, one quarterback can be on, one can be off. And it might be good that they're taking different snaps from each other. You know, if one guy's doing bad, you send the other guy in, see what he can do on the field, produce some offense, use his receivers, use his tight ends, and use everything that Temple has to get this game going for them.
2: URI is coming off its week zero game against Merrimack on the road, a game in which Merrimack really kind of dominated in pace of play, dominated in time of possession, but did not dominate the turnover battle. In fact, Merrimack lost that 4-0. URI's defense recorded two interceptions and two fumble recoveries in that game, and really, it's hard to say that was the difference considering Rhode Island won by 27 points, but it certainly didn't hurt.
3: Yeah, URI was one of two teams nationally in week zero to have four forced turnovers last week, and the other being Nichols. So one of two teams to do that, and that's pretty impressive. And their defense, we know, they've been shining across the last two CAA championships, and they're hoping to do that same thing this year.
2: The Temple Owls have already taken the field. The Rams now run out of the tunnel in the all-Keeney blue swarm and huddle up right around the 50-yard line. Once again, right here at Lincoln Financial Field, home of the Philadelphia Eagles. Being that this is an NFL stadium, it's not even close to a capacity crowd here, but there's a good amount of Temple fans on the opposite side from our viewpoint, and a few URI fans made the trip to Philadelphia as well.
3: Yeah, we saw a few solo fans walking through the Temple tailgate area on the front side parking lot of this field. Didn't really see too many big bunches, though, so a little worried for Rhode Island when it comes to the roadie ruckus. So maybe not too much in attendance here, but they'll take whatever they can get here in Philly.
2: Kickoff is set for 2 p.m. today. My phone tells me that'll be in 2 minutes. The scoreboard here at Lincoln Financial Field is counting down from 3 minutes. So it appears maybe Philadelphia standard time is just a little bit behind what we're used to in the
3: They slow things down over here. They slow things down.
2: That's got to be the story. Well, the Rams hoping to slow things down, play at their own pace in today's game. They struggled in their FBS matchup against Western Michigan last year. Western Michigan really just kind of ran all over the URI defense one season ago, and that's evidenced by the fact that URI's two starting linebackers, Moses Mews and Rohan Davey, both recorded career highs in tackles in that same game.
3: Okay, you take a look at the offense in the FBS. I mean, Marquise Buchanan, he's been cooking every FBS team he's played, Minnesota, Georgia State, and Western Michigan. I mean, he's 306 yards. He's averaging over 100 yards a game. I mean, they're going to need him on this field today, especially with Devin Farrell out, who was named preseason second team All-American. They're going to need him to step up once again. We'll see if he can add on to his stat sheet for the fourth time now in his collegiate career.
2: Buchanan led the FCS in receiving yards a season ago en route to being a unanimous first team All-American at the championship subdivision level. He's a guy with NFL aspirations coming into his fifth year at the University of Rhode Island, a local product, one of the four members of the 401 who found pay dirt just a week ago, along with, well, really, three members, four total touchdowns. It was Buchanan, McClelland, and Moses Mews, who all come from the state of Rhode Island representing their hometown team in last week's game. But as you said, Buchanan has excelled against FBS competition. Took him less than 10 minutes to find the end zone in last week's game. And we'll see if he'll have the same level of success against Temple this week.
3: And we talk about McClellan. They put him at the two-yard line when the ball was spotted. Two rushing touchdowns for him. Had a monster day, the product out of Barrington, Rhode Island. Talked about Moses Muse as well from Pawtucket. So the Rhode Island products getting it done here to start the season early for Rhode Island.
2: Four members of each team meet at the 50-yard line for the coin toss for Rhode Island. It's their two captains, Marquise Buchanan and Case Mankins, along with Trey Alexander and Tosin Akinsolari. Rams and Owls shake hands, dart off to their respective sides, each with plenty of energy to determine who will receive the kick. You or I will receive first. Teams wait on their respective sidelines to enter the field for the first time today. For Rhode Island on the kick return team, it's Jamal Mensah and Abora Quartang, wide receivers 2 and 3 typically, and the specialist returners for URI on kickoff teams for this season. The Rams coming from the Coastal Athletic Association, the CAA, where they've won back-to-back titles, made back-to-back FCS playoff appearances. Temple hails from the American. The Owls were bowl hopefuls a season ago, starting off 5-3, and then Casey Keeler's squad dropped 4 straight. And the Owls didn't qualify for a bowl game.
3: Talked a lot about Casey Keeler, but Jim Fleming as well, coming into his 13th season with 59 wins on the season. Or on the career, excuse me, looking for his 60th here today. He sits at third place currently for the most wins by a head coach in URI program history, just behind Bob Griffin with 79 and Frank Heaney with 70.
2: It's actually URI getting set to kick off. And Demonte Green and Hunter Smith wait deep for the Owls. URI's kickoff goes from right to left. Down the left sideline, it bounces into the end zone, past the outstretched arms of Hunter Smith on the near side, a touchback. And the Owls start.
3: And this is where URI shines. We talked about it pregame, but the defense is the star of the show usually for this URI squad. Obviously, Marquise Buchanan, the heavy hitter on offense, sitting at wide receiver for the Rams. But Case Mankins, the captain of this team, the defensive end, the senior out of Massachusetts, he's been a big name in this program for years now, and they're going to use him here today.
2: The Temple offense takes the field for the first time today in their cherry red jerseys. First quarterback on the field, as expected, is Jackson Smolik. Lines up in the shotgun, one running back to his left, three receivers right, one goes in motion. Hand off to the halfback, who then throws, and it's caught on the near side by Colin Chase. Running up the near side, hurdling, he's pushed out of bounds at the 45. First down and more for the Owls to start off this game. A handoff to the running back, who then threw to the near side flat. Chase made the catch, leaped over a URI defender, and then was pushed out of bounds.
3: What a gutsy play to start off for Temple. Nonetheless, it worked.
2: Smolik back in the shotgun, two receivers on either side. Tight end goes in motion. Delayed handoff up the gut. The receiver is swallowed up by a sea of Keeney blue jerseys. Sort of a halfback draw that went to Kevion Mason, for he was brought down by a team of Rhode Island defenders. Mason gets a gain of about 2, second and 8 from the 48.
3: URI, one of their big keys of winning this game today, will being able to defend the run, able to stop the first one. We'll see how the rest of this first quarter plays out.
2: Mason, a small left receiver, goes in motion. Handoff goes to Mason. He's got some space on the right side. Cutting it up past the 40. A couple Rhodey players bring him down past the 35. Kevion Mason bounces from right up the middle. Down to about the 33-yard line of URI. Another Temple first down.
3: Well, able to find the gap on that one. Couldn't do it on the first handoff. Able to pick up over 15 yards on that rush up the right side, able to cut back to the middle for a few more. nonetheless, another first down for the Owls.
2: Bunch formation now with the lone receiver out left, Jace Freeman. Now he's joined by another. DeMonte Green on the left. Now Green goes in motion. Handoff goes to Green on the end around. He cuts it up the right side. Couple roadie players tackle at him. Now Green cuts it back to the left. Still circling to the opposite side. Cutting it back up the middle. Sneaks through a tackle. First down and more. And he runs out of bounds at the 18-yard line on the far side. It was JoJo Bermudez on the handoff on the end around. Went around the right side. Danced past roadie defenders. Cut it all the way back to the left. And picked up the first down. First and 10 for Rohde on the 18-yard line. First and 10 for Temple, rather.
3: A rare big rush for Bermudez, the redshirt senior. Only 7 attempts rushing, just 3 yards at that. So not a positive gain, but on this one, it was very positive.
2: Shotgun for Smolik, one halfback behind him. Receiver in motion, takes the shotgun snap. Play action pass, steps in the pocket, looks downfield towards the end zone. Caught in the back of the end zone. Touchdown, Temple. It's reeled in by Jace Freeman, and the Owls strike first. No incomplete passes on the drive, no negative rushes. Temple finds pay dirt first. 6-0 Owls to start this game with 12:29 to go.
3: What a ball by Jackson Smolik. He had Colin Chase on the far right side of the end zone. Nonetheless, decided to throw it into double coverage to Freeman, able to haul it in for the first score of the day.
2: Extra point attempt upcoming. Carl Harden goes in, the kicker for the Owls. Snap goes back, kick is up, and the kick is good. Harden makes good on the extra point attempt, and now the Owls lead 7-0 to open this ball game. A quick strike drive for Temple. 2.5 minutes. No negative plays. 4 first downs en route to the end zone. And the FBS team looked like an FBS team on that drive.
3: Yeah, nothing too shocking really there for the URI fans. The rushes obviously were tough to defend. Only just one pass thrown on that play. Able to get it done was Jackson Smolik and Jace Freeman. So a quick 7-0 start for the home team.
2: Now the URI return team takes the field. Jamal Mensah and Deborah Quartang wait back for the Rams in the all-Keeney blue uniforms today. Temple kickoff team goes out as well. The Owls will kick off from left to right. The Rohde offense looks to respond after surrendering 7 quick points. 7 points in under 3 minutes to start this game and the season for Temple. Kick is away, going towards the far side. Quartang waves for it, calls for the fair catch in the end zone. And another touchback on another kickoff. Rohde jogs to the sideline. Teams waiting on their respective sidelines. Rohde on the near side, Temple on the home far side. Temple defense takes the field first. Now the Rohde offense joins them, led by quarterback Tyler Budge. Still no Devin Farrell for this Rohde offense. Spread formation for the Rams. One receiver left, 2 right for Budge. B.J. Barrow to his right. Budge takes the snap. Quick handoff to Barrow up the gut. Barrow cuts it back. 35, and he's brought down by his ankles as he crosses the 38-yard line.
3: Big rush to start for the Rohde Rams. B.J. Barrow right up the left side, able to pick up about 13 on that play, and a good start for the backfield.
2: First down to start things off for the Rams, and the offense already getting back to the line of scrimmage. Same formation as last time, this time Barrow on Budge's left. Actually, it's Terrence Campbell on Budge's left. Budge gets the snap. No fake handoff. Steps up in the pocket. Avoids some pressure. Cuts it back, and he's brought down right at the line of scrimmage. Pickup of nothing.
3: Offensive line collapsed pretty quickly there on that one. Budge, a few steps up in the pocket. Nonetheless, the inside linebacker's right there to clean that one up for the Temple defense. Rough second drive of the game.
2: Handoff goes to Terrence Campbell, who's brought down right across the 40-yard line as he moves from right to left outside the hash marks. A pickup of 2 brings up a 3rd and 8 for Rohde.
3: And that's what we'll see here today from the Rhodey backfield. B.J. Barrow and Terrence Campbell will be splitting a lot of handoffs for this Rhode Island team. B.J. Barrow, 13 carries for 56 yards last week against Merrimack. Terrence Campbell just under that, about half, with 7 carries and 30 yards.
2: B.J. Barrow in the backfield, 3rd and 8. Quartang goes in motion. Budge takes the shotgun snap. Budge looks to his right, now rolls to his left. Still looking downfield. He looks over the middle, and it's caught by a Rhodey receiver. Marquise Buchanan out across the 35 on the opposite side, and he's pulled down by a group of 5 Temple defensive backs. A pickup of about 45 yards to Rhodey's leading receiver. Big time first down for the Rams.
3: And that was in double coverage too, Chase. Marquise Buchanan, obviously, we talked about it pregame. They needed him to have a big game against his FBS team and a big first catch of the game. Who else but Marquise Buchanan?
2: Now first and 10 from the Temple 36, and Budge goes under center. Barrow waits behind him, 2 receivers to his left. Quartang goes in motion. Pitch goes to Barrow over the right side. Barrow looking for an opening, cutting it around the right side. He's pushed out of bounds right around the 35-yard line. Pickup of just 1 or 2 for the Rhodey halfback.
3: Not a bad start for this Rhode Island offense. 4 drives in, able to get it done on offense. B.J. Barrow, quick rush up the right side. Only gain about 1. Bring up 2nd and 9.
2: Budge moves back to the shotgun. Mensa to his left. Buchanan goes in motion from right to left. Campbell waits to Budge's right in the backfield. Budge takes the shotgun snap, straight drop back, looking to his left. He's looking for Buchanan. It's caught out inside the 20. Buchanan, hesitation move, shakes the tackle, and he's in for the touchdown. Marquise Buchanan, catch and run, shimmy at the 5-yard line, and he crosses the goal line. Rhodey finds pay dirt, and the Rams trail by 1. Touchdown drive for Temple, touchdown drive for Rhodey.
3: All Marquise Buchanan really on this drive, Chase, able to burn his defender. That was Johnny Martin, I believe, back there for Temple. The safety made him fall on this left sideline, kept his toes in bounds. What a start for the away team.
2: Ty Groff out for the extra point attempt, and it's right down the middle. We are tied at 7 apiece, 9:31 to go in this one. And the Rhodey offense just exploded for a response, Mike.
3: 59 passing yards compared to Temple's 39. So leading the quarterback game so far is Tyler Budge. Getting it done. Tie ball game at 7 apiece.
2: Buchanan had 72 receiving yards last time out against Merrimack. He's already got 59 and the score. Same as the score last week, but just 13 yards away from matching his week total from one game ago. We mentioned how he has excelled against FBS competition. Well, that trend just continuing so far. This is an offensive bout between these two teams to start things off. 14 combined points just 6.5 minutes into this one. Or rather, 5.5 minutes into this one. I have to check my math there. We've got a timeout on the field, so we'll take a timeout ourselves. 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
6: There's just one place where students are students first, and athletics are played with purpose and perspective. There's just one place where a team is more than a group of individual agendas. It's a catalyst for demonstrating the potential of the collaborative spirit. There's just one place where players, coaches, and fans experience the exhilaration that happens when an entire community rallies behind the school team.
2: 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Alongside Michael Sormonti, I'm Chase Abrams. Rhodey and Temple knotted at 7 apiece with 9:31 to go in the first quarter. And the Temple kick return team is back out there. URI gets set to kick off from right to left. Rams just authored a touchdown drive of their own. Kickoff is away, going towards the near side. And the Temple receiver's just going to let it trickle into the end zone. A third consecutive touchback.
3: You got to think right now, the URI fans have to be pretty happy with the outcome so far in this first quarter. Tie ball game at 7. Marquise Buchanan catching balls like he usually does for this Rhodey squad. And now Temple has a chance to tack on one more score with their offense just heading back on the field.
2: A touchdown pass apiece for these two teams. Jace Freeman caught the first one, then Marquise Buchanan the second for Rhodey. Three receivers right for Smolik in the backfield. One running back behind him. Smolik takes the shotgun snap. Handoff goes up the left guard. And the halfback is brought down after a gain of just about 2. That was Kevion Mason again. Starting halfback Sam Brown seems to be injured. He was nursing something before this game. A guy who's dealt with injuries every season of his collegiate career was listed as the starter but hasn't come in yet. Mason stays in next to Smolik to his left. Receiver goes in motion. That's JoJo Bermudez going from left to right. Smolik takes another shotgun snap, looking to the near side. It's caught there by Colin Chase, who's got some space to work. Cutting it back to the outside, past the 35, running out of bounds at around the 42-yard line. A pickup of 15 and a Temple first down.
3: Colin Chase with some elite footwork here early. We saw that happen on the first drive of the game from the Owls. Able to do it again, cut back towards the right side of the field and pick up an extra few yards before his push out of bounds.
2: First down and 10 for Temple from their own 43-yard line. One receiver on the far side, two on the near side. Mason joins Smolik in the backfield. Receiver goes in motion from right to left. Smolik takes the low shotgun snap. Straight drop back. Throws over the middle. It's caught by Colin Chase again. Cutting it to the outside past the 50. 55, 45. Cutting it back down. Past the 30, past the 20. 10, 5. He's pushed out of bounds just before the pylon. No, he made it across the pylon. A 57-yard catch and run for Colin Chase. Temple strikes right back. And now the Owls lead 13-7, but we've got a flag on the play, a hold against the Temple Owls, so bring it all the way back and then some.
3: You got a feel for Colin Chase, who gave his all on that possession, tiptoeing his way once again down the right sideline. It looked like the referees initially disagreed whether he stepped out of bounds at about the 2-yard line, hit the pylon. Nonetheless, that flag got thrown early in the possession, and that'll be all the way back towards their side of the field.
2: So rather than a 57-yard touchdown, it's now first and 20 from the Temple 33-yard line. 8:10 to go, 7 apiece for these two teams, Rhodey and Temple. Temple gets back in formation, once again going in the shotgun. Two receivers left, one right. Kevion Mason to the right of Smolik in the backfield. Receiver goes in motion to the near side. Smolik takes the snap. Handoff up the gut to Mason, makes a couple juke moves, stumbling past the 40, and he's tackled around the 44-yard line. A pickup of 11 brings up second and 10 on a pickup of 10 for the Owls.
3: One of the Owls players looks to be a lineman down on this play, a little shaken up. Nonetheless, Mason got banged by a Rhodey defender, and now the whistles will be blown. A timeout will be taken, and down on the play for Temple seems to be the junior Kevin Terry, the left tackle, a little bit shaken up. Kind of seemed like Mason banged into a few of his respective teammates. Couldn't really see who it was. Might have been Terry taking the initial blow. And the trainers will come out and take a look at him.
2: On the Colin Chase touchdown that was called back due to a hold, it was the center, Grayson Maines, who the hold was called on. The South Carolina transfer, grad student from Cumming, Georgia. We've got an injury on the field, so we're going to step away for a quick second. Once again, this is URI Football on WRIU 90.3 FM.
7: What's the cigar? Isn't that some smoking club? I think it's a satirical newspaper. Contrary to common misconceptions, the good 5-cent cigar is the University of...
2: Already back, Temple getting set for a 2nd and 10 from the 43-yard line. Smolik sets up in the backfield. Shotgun. Bermudez goes in motion from right to left. Delayed handoff to Kevion Mason. Wide open hole. He shakes a tackle past the 40, and he might go. Brought down across the 20. Andre DePina-Gray, the last line of defense for URI, just saved a 57-yard touchdown. Instead, it's a 39-yard run for Kevion Mason after a gaping hole opened up the middle. And now the Owls have 1st and 10 coming up on the URI 18-yard line.
3: Well, that's one way to make it up for the penalty that brought back the initial touchdown from Colin Chase. A big rush up the middle. Now the ball spotted just outside the 15 around the 18-yard line. And now in scoring position is Temple.
2: Smolik in the shotgun. Mason behind him. Smolik takes the snap. Handoff to Mason again. Looking for answers to the right. Now he cuts it upfield, and he's brought down by Andre DePina-Gray after a pickup of about 2.
3: Andre DePina-Gray, a few early tackles now for this Rhodey defense. Able to stop that one before it allowed any more yards on the play. And this backfield really getting it done so far for the Owls.
2: Officially a pickup of 3 for Kevion Mason. 2nd and 7 from the 15 for Temple. Empty backfield for Smolik. 3 receivers left. Now Mason motions to his left. That's actually Hunter Smith to his left. Fake handoff dumped down to Smith, who can't handle the pass in the flat. Incomplete. First incomplete pass of the day for Jackson Smolik. And 3rd and 8 upcoming for Temple. 6:14 to go in the first quarter. Tied at 7 apiece between URI and Temple.
3: Bit of an awkward pass there by the redshirt junior. A little bit behind his target. Couldn't make the catch. Throw a little bit off as well. And bring up 3rd down now here for the Owls.
2: 3 receivers left, 2 right for Smolik in the backfield. Smolik claps a couple times. Motions Kevion Mason to his left in the backfield. Rhodey pounds the line. Snap comes in. Lots of Rams defenders in the backfield. Smolik shakes one, and he's brought down around the 16-yard line. Case Mankins brings him down. First sack for the Rhodey defense. A loss of 1. 4th and 9 upcoming. And the field goal unit comes onto the field for the Owls. Rams risked it, sent a blitz. Smolik evaded pressure initially, and then Case Mankins brought him down.
3: Once again, in back-to-back awkward plays, that snap was bobbled just a little bit from Smolik. Couldn't really get a hand on it, looked downfield, saw no one, had to collapse in the pocket, and it collapsed on top of him. So now brings up 4th and 8, and they'll try a field goal.
2: 34-yard attempt for Carl Harden. The kick goes up, and it's right down the middle. Harden makes good on his 15th, or rather his 12th career field goal. And Temple goes in front again. Now it's 10-7 in favor of the Owls.
3: URI doing what they do best, trying to use their defense to their advantage. And they were able to do it on that play. The rush has obviously got them downfield inside the 20-yard line. Nonetheless, able to stop it before it allowed another touchdown in this one.
2: Temple leads 10-7 with 5:28 to go in the first quarter. We'll be right back on WRIU 90.3 FM.
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What's the cigar? Isn't that some smoking club? I think it's a satirical newspaper. Contrary to common misconceptions, the Good 5 Cent Cigar is the University of Rhode Island's source of student news since 1971. Published every Thursday, the cigar covers the URI campus and issues that affect the community. Grab a copy on stands around campus, or check them out online at rhodeycigar.com for Rhodey news, sports, entertainment, features, and more. Think you have something to contribute? They're always accepting new talent. Come down to their office, room 125 of the Memorial Union today.

0: Back here at Lincoln Financial Field, Temple leads Rhode Island 10-7 after a long drive that featured a long touchdown that was then brought back. Had a couple more big plays, but the Rhodey defense sold out on the blitz towards the end and made a stop to keep the Owls to a field goal.
1: And the URI defense able to, as I said before, do what they do best and use their defense to their advantage, and they did so on that drive. Obviously, they allowed a big rush up the gut from Mason. Nonetheless, able to stop them once they got inside the 20-yard line and forced a field goal, but Temple still leading by three.
0: Kickoff for Temple goes from left to right towards the near side. Fair catch called for by a Rhodey receiver. And another touchback for Rhode Island to start possession. B.J. Barrow called for the fair catch. He was within the correct zone to do so. So the Rams start on their own 25 for their second drive of this game. And Mike, they're going to hope that it's just as successful as their first drive of this game.
1: Man, well, Marquise Buchanan doing a lot of the dirty work downfield for these Rhodey receivers.
0: Tyler Budge retakes the field. One receiver on the left side is Abora Quartang. Marquise Buchanan lined up in the slot on the right, and Jamal Mensah up top. B.J. Barrow behind. Budge takes a snap, fakes the handoff, throws to the far side. It's caught by Quartang, who rolls out of bounds at the 37-yard line. It was actually Jamal Mensah on the far side.
1: It looked like he had a Bora Quartang over the middle, wide open. Decided to go the hard route down the sideline. Catch was made nonetheless.
0: Catch made at the 33, pickup of 8, second and 2. Buchanan goes in motion from right to left. Now the pass goes to him on the left side flat. Buchanan hesitates, crosses the 45. He's brought down there. A first down for Rhodey and a pickup of 12 on another catch and run for Marquise Buchanan.
1: Buchanan now perfect on today. 3 for 3 targets and caught balls for him, and able to use that hesitation step. A little bit of patience on that one as well for Buchanan. Able to pick up a gain for a first down for Rhodey.
0: We saw Gabe Winovich in the backfield for the first time. Now he's taken a seat on the bench, and B.J. Barrow goes back out. Budge in the gun, two receivers to his right. He motions Alvarez Baker, who now stutter steps and goes back to the right side. Baker the handoff. Flip back to Baker, cuts up, and he's tripped up at the 45-yard line. Little trickery as the handoff went to Barrow in the backfield, who was moving from left to right. He then flipped to Alvarez Baker right behind him, but trickery for Rhodey does nothing. There is a flag on the play. A hold against the Rams brings it back 10 yards. So rather than a second and 11 coming up for the Rams, URI is first and 20.
1: Couldn't get a look to see who on the offensive line for Rhodey committed that penalty. Obviously now brought back all the way down to the 36-yard line facing Rhode Island. The Marquise Buchanan's catch and run really didn't add too much to this play as it's brought back.
0: Budge takes the shotgun snap, trying to find B.J. Barrow on the right side flat, but there was pressure coming from Temple, and the throw never got to him.
1: Bounced right off the turf into Barrow's hands, trying to run off of that one. Obviously will not count, so it will now bring up second and 20 for this Rhodey offense.
0: It was a desperation attempt from Tyler Budge. His first incomplete pass as the pressure came from Cameron Jones off the defensive line for Temple. Now second and 20 for Rhodey on the 36. Budge in the gun, B.J. Barrow behind him. Buchanan and Mensah up top, Quartang down low. Budge takes the snap, handoff to Barrow, spins out of one tackle, and he's wrapped up in another. Barrow fights back, maybe back to the line of scrimmage, as he's brought down by a couple Temple players, Eric Stewart and Curly Ordonez, the linebacking core for this Temple team. And now third and 20 upcoming for Rhodey.
1: Eric Stewart able to initiate the first blow. The Rhode Island running back not able to make the tackle, nonetheless brought down from Ordonez.
0: Rams went five wide. Now B.J. Barrow motioned into the backfield to the left of Tyler Budge, who looks towards his own sideline. Barking orders at his own offensive lineman. B.J. Barrow moves to his right side. Budge takes the snap, flips to Barrow on the right side flat. He's got a long way to go, cutting across the 40, and he's tripped up around the 42-yard line. Rams needed 20. B.J. Barrow got them 6. So a 4th and 15 for Rhodey, and now the punt team comes out onto the field.
1: Fortunate second possession of the game for this Rhode Island squad. Punt team now running on the field.
0: Randy Levitt goes out to punt for Rhodey. The punt returner for Temple, a little late getting onto the field, but it's JoJo Bermudez wading deep. Had Tez 10 career punt returns for 150 punt return yards. His longest is for 37. Levitt takes the snap, plenty of time, and gets the punt away. Bermudez tracks it back, makes the catch on the far side on the 3, and waits for somewhere to go. Bermudez cuts it to the outside, moves towards the 18, steps out of bounds around the 20. Forced out by a group of Rhodey special teamsmen, and the 20 is where Temple will begin its third drive of the game. Timeout on the field for URI. And with the timeout on the field, we'll take a timeout ourselves. We'll be right back on WRIU 90.3 FM.
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4: There's just one place where students are students first, and athletics are played with purpose and perspective. There's just one place where a team is more than a group of individual agendas. It's a catalyst for demonstrating the potential of the collaborative spirit. There's just one place where players, coaches, and fans experience the exhilaration that happens when an entire community rallies behind the school team. That place is your local high school. High school sports offer more than the joy of competition. Studies show
0: Temple 10, URI 7 with 2:17 to go in the first quarter. And the Owls retake the field on offense for their third drive of the game. The Owls are averaging 12 yards per play so far this game. URI is averaging 9.2, but that hasn't even been good enough.
1: Not the worst if you're a URI fan. We mentioned earlier the touchdown on the first time Rhodey had off the ball on offense this game, and Temple not able to score their last time on offense, and we'll see what they're going to do here.
0: Ajani Shepherd is into the game at quarterback for the first time for the Owls. He gets the ball on the left hash, first down and 10 from their own 20-yard line. Shepherd stands in the shotgun. Halfback Hunter Smith motions from his left to his right. Now Smith takes the handoff, plunging up the middle. He's met there by a couple Rhodey defenders, and he picks up just about a yard on first down. That'll bring up second and 9 from the 21. Rohan Davey and Sam Ofori combine on the tackle for URI. Shepherd goes back into the shotgun. Three receivers to his left, one alone, Colin Chase to his right. Now Bermudez moves to the right side. Shepherd claps, waves to his offensive lineman, and gets back into the shotgun. He takes the snap. No fake handoff. Waits in the pocket. Throws downfield to the right side. And it is caught there by Bermudez as he falls down. He catches it on a knee, and he's down there at the 47-yard line. An underthrown pass. Bermudez had to plant his foot in the ground and pivot back to it, but he made the catch as he fell to a knee. A pickup of 26 and a first down and 7 from the 47. First down and 10 from the 47.
1: Forced to backtrack was the redshirt senior in JoJo Bermudez, able to make the catch down the right side. His knee was down, unfortunately, so he couldn't pick up a few more. A big first down catch.
0: Under a minute to go as Colin Chase goes in motion. Handoff up the middle and met behind the line of scrimmage is the halfback Hunter Smith. A couple roadie defensive linemen combining for the TFL. Looked like Dane Picarello was one of them. Not a TFL, just a pickup of 0 for Hunter Smith on the first handoff. Second and 10 from the 47 as we tick down under 30 seconds. Shepard moves into the gun. Two receivers to his right, one to the left. Chase goes in motion. Handoff goes up the middle to Smith, who shakes out of one tackle, and he's blown up around the 49-yard line by Moses Muse. Actually, an underthrown pass. Bermudez had to plant his foot in the ground and pivot back to it, but he made the catch as he fell to a knee. A pickup of 26 and a first down and 7 from the 47. First down and 10 from the 47.
1: Forced to backtrack was the redshirt senior in JoJo Bermudez, able to make the catch down the right side. His knee was down, unfortunately, so he couldn't pick up a few more. A big first down catch.
0: Under a minute to go as Colin Chase goes in motion. Handoff up the middle and met behind the line of scrimmage is the halfback Hunter Smith. A couple roadie defensive linemen combining for the TFL. Looked like Dane Picarello was one of them. Not a TFL, just a pickup of 0 for Hunter Smith on the first handoff. Second and 10 from the 47 as we tick down under 30 seconds. Shepard moves into the gun. Two receivers to his right, one to the left. Chase goes in motion.

0: not a TFL, just a pickup of zero for Hunter Smith on the first handoff. Second and 10 from the 47 as we tick down under 30 seconds. Shepard moves into the gun. Two receivers to his right, one to the left. Chase goes in motion. Handoff goes up the middle to Smith, who shakes out of one tackle, and he's blown up around the 49-yard line by Moses Muse. Actually, Sam Ofourier on the tackle. Pickup of two. Third and eight upcoming as we go under 7 seconds, and Temple hustles to the line. Shepard takes the snap, looking downfield to the left, but flag on the play. False start against the Owls, who were trying to get one more play in before the quarter ended. It's called not all the players were ready before the snap. So rarely not a false start on a single player, but on the entirety of the offensive line for the Owls. So now, instead of third and seven, it's third and 13 from the 44, and the quarter ticks to a close. Just 3 points separate these two teams. FBS Temple leads FCS Rhode Island 10-7 after one quarter of play. We are going to step away, but when we come back, Michael Sormonti takes over on play-by-play. 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
1: Thank you for tuning in to 90.3 WRIU Kingston. We want to inform you that unfortunately, due to the effects of Hurricane Henri in August of 2021, our signal tower has been damaged. 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
3: He worked out early, practiced late, and studied well into the night. 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
4: She missed time hanging out and socializing with friends so she could make it on time to practices and games.
3: He became a top student and a confident leader, even as he helped his team win back-to-back conference titles.
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3: And when they finished playing high school sports, what did they do next?
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4: Because that's what student athletes in Rhode Island do. 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
0: Back here at Lincoln Financial Field with URI trailing Temple 10-7 as the second quarter begins, and Michael Sormonti takes over on play-by-play.
5: Great to be back on this beautiful sunny day to start this second quarter of action. Mike Sormonti joining alongside Chase Abrams here on WRIU 90.3 FM. Temple leading by 3, 10-7, with the ball spotted on the 44-yard line, 3rd and 13. They could not get that play.

0: playoff, a penalty on the play right before the first quarter ended. Running back moves on the line of scrimmage, not in the backfield anymore, towards the left. Stepping back now is Johnny Shepard, brought down. Brought down, the pocket collapsing in the middle, and a big tackle from Case Mankins.
1: Yeah, Marquez Avery got there first. Case Mankins cleans it up. The Rhodey defense steps up, and this time does so outside of field goal range. So the first time the Temple's punting unit has come on.
0: So we'll see B.J. Barrow and Eddie Combs, the third back for URI, to receive this punt. Ball on the 40, punt taken. Kick down the right side. Will it stay in bounds? It does, just barely. Eddie Combs, the third, able to catch it just before it goes out of bounds.
1: Yeah, pretty much just a punt straight out of bounds, preventing any sort of possible return for URI. It didn't go very far. I mean, URI is going to get the ball on the 20. The punt really only went about 40 yards.
0: URI will get onto the field first, as you mentioned earlier, those Keeney blue jerseys. You can see those from a mile away. And Temple now, your defense making their way on the field in their school red. One running back to the left, and we'll hand it off up the middle for a few yards, and he's brought down near the line of scrimmage. B.J. Barrow will pick up a couple on that play. Kevin Hornbeek Jr., the defensive tackle for Temple, will make the tackle.
1: Yeah, Barrow hasn't had nearly as much room to run as he did at the beginning of this game. At least it's felt like. I mean, URI hasn't really put the ball on the ground too much at all. Just 16 combined rushing yards for the URI backfield. Meanwhile, Budge is thrown for 85.
0: Running back to his right, three receivers to his left. Pocket collapsing, having to run down the right side now. Will throw on the run, cannot make the grab, throw out of bounds. Trying to find Alvarez Baker, the senior, downfield. Throw just a bit in front of him, and it'll bring up third down for this Rhodey offense.
1: We saw Marquise Buchanan in the backfield there. URI has lined him up all over the place. He's not really a traditional speedster, which is really the type of receiver you'll see lined up in the backfield, but Jim Fleming using his best player as sort of a chess piece. Just couldn't make anything happen there.
0: More of a utility player, you could say, for this URI squad. One receiver to the right, three once again to the left, with a running back in the backfield. One going in motion, seems to be Buchanan. Dropping back now is Budge, having a throw, and he gets pass caught down the middle. Incomplete now near the 30-yard line. And the receiver shaken up just a bit. Making the tackle, Sabor Kareem, the safety.
1: Yeah, looks like the ball was in Buchanan's hands, but it was a very tight window. Credit to Budge for even getting it to Buchanan, but it was just kind of knocked out of Buchanan's grasp as he hit the ground, and he looks to be a little shaken up, but he jogged off the field, so we'll hope he's okay.
0: A three-play drive for this URI squad will bring up fourth and one, and they'll force the punt team out there with the ball on the 29-yard line.
1: Both defenses really starting to figure themselves out. Just after URI forces its first punt of the game, the Temple defense says, I'll do you one better, and makes the URI offense go three and out.
0: Another timeout taken, this time by URI. We'll take a timeout as well, and we'll be back here on WRU 90.3 FM.
2: What's the cigar? Isn't that some smoking club? I think it's a satirical newspaper. Contrary to common misconceptions, the Good 5-Cent Cigar is the University of Rhode Island's source of student news since 1971. Published every Thursday, the cigar covers the URI campus and issues that affect the community. Grab a copy on stands around campus, or check them out online at rhodeycigar.com for Rhodey news, sports, entertainment, features, and more.
0: Punt underway, making its way down the near side of the field. Will go out of bounds near the 18-yard line. So Randy Levin not able to keep it in bounds, and ball will be spotted now on the Temple side of the field with 12:37 left to go here in the second quarter. Ball spotted on the 31-yard line with a first down coming. Jackson Smolik, the quarterback for Temple, who took the initial first snap of the day, 2 for 3 for 34 yards and a touchdown. Ajani Shepherd, who now will be in the game for the Owls, 2 for 2 with 47 yards.
1: Yeah, we were told before this game that they would be splitting reps, but Smolik was so good, I was almost surprised to see Shepherd come into this game. You wonder if maybe there's an injury or something that Smolik is dealing with right now.
0: Didn't really see too much on either of the draft drives where they were not able to find the end zone. But Johnny Shepherd now trying to turn things around for the home team here at Lincoln Financial Field in beautiful Philadelphia, Pennsylvania.
1: And they're playing the NFL music here at Lincoln Financial Field.
0: And you take a look around and see the sea of red, not really too much kidney blue, a few light blue shirts here and there for this URI squad. We talked about the past matchups, 11 previous meetings between these two. We mentioned earlier pregame, the first meeting coming all the way back in 1949, and their most recent meeting was November 8th, 1975. So it'll be the over 50 years since these two teams have clashed in a football match. URI now 0-11, looking to turn things around and find their first win in program history against Temple University.
1: This was seen as a game that URI could potentially win. The Rams are, by pretty much every account, a top 10 team in the FCS this year, and by some accounts, a top 5 team. Meanwhile, Temple, it's not a bad program at the FBS level, but it's not great either. Then Devin Farrell was announced as injured, and we thought it would be tougher for URI to win this game, but Bud just looked the part so far, and the Rams are hanging in.
0: URI really not too much experience versus teams currently in the American Conference. Outside of Temple, URI has only battled one current team from the American Conference, where they lost to Army 14-7. So not too much experience with teams other than Temple and Army.
1: Yeah, now that UConn's an FBS independent.
0: Two receivers to the right of Ajani Shepherd, with a running back towards his left. Now coming in motion will be Colin Chase. Snap taken. Fake the rush, pass down the left side up to Colin Chase, gained for a few yards, knocked out of bounds near the 35-yard line, good for about a gain of 5.
1: Man, Chase has just been dangerous all game. A guy who comes into this game with over 1,200 career receiving yards and 12 receiving touchdowns has looked every bit the part of a number one wide receiver so far.
0: Four receivers, two to the left and right, with a running back toward his left, now will motion towards the right. That being Kibion Mason. Snap taken by Ajani Shepherd. Looking to throw downfield towards the left sideline. Pushed out of bounds. Was not able to get a foot down before so. And will bring up third down. Good defense by the Rhodey secondary.
1: Acrobatic catch from JoJo Bermudez. But I got to give a lot of credit to the URI defensive back who was out there. That looks like Chase McCoy. Instead of going for the ball, he went for the body, and he pushed Bermudez out of bounds before he could get his feet down.
0: The iconic quote just rang in my head a bit. I didn't want the ball. I wanted him from back in the day. Once again now, five receivers using the running back as one as well. Now motioning, and he'll take the handoff up the middle as Johnny Shepherd for a gain of about 1 yard. Brought down near the line of scrimmage. A helmet comes off of a Rhodey lineman. And not good for a major gain. And it'll bring up 4th and 3. Ball spotted on the 37-yard line. A good tackle there from the Rhodey defense.
1: Offensive coordinator for Temple, Tyler Walker, went for a little bit of trickery there. We know Shepherd can run. He faked the handoff to Kevion Mason. Tried to run it up the gut himself. But the URI defensive line was ready. And they force a 3-and-out here.
0: Punt team will come back out. Eddie Combs the third, and instead of B.J. Barrow, it'll be Kevin Green Jr., the wide receiver for URI. Snap taken. Punt taken. Now down near the right side, and this one by Eddie Combs III, who's brought down, almost brought down near the 15-yard line, and now stopped near the 16.
1: Boy, he got hit immediately. I don't envy the position of a punt returner. You're looking up in the sky. You don't know exactly when a guy is going to be bearing down on you. He caught it with a defensive back probably about 5 feet away from him, still shook off the tackle and spun forward for probably about a yard or two. So it was a positive return. It's better than if he had just called for a fair catch, but he kind of paid the price for it.
0: It was Darren Harris who originally got there, the gunner for Temple, able to make the first initial tackle. Couldn't bring him down originally at the 15, brought him down a couple yards later. And now Uri will take the snap on the 16-yard line. Receiver to the left and the right of Budge will hand it off in the backfield and tackle May near the line of scrimmage. Good for about a gain of two. Hand it off to B.J. Barrow for another gain. Russell Sykes, the fourth, able to make the tackle.
1: The Rams have lined up out of shotgun so frequently. That time, Budge went under center. Shotgun means that it'll use his mobility a little bit better, but Rams have just had no success running from under shotgun, so they tried to go under center and were unsuccessful again.
0: Barrow now will move from the left to the right side of Budge. So will a receiver down towards the left side. Budge now looking to throw. He'll throw down the left side. Catch is made near the 20. Will stay in bounds for a yard or two. And a gain of about five on that play.
1: Yeah, Bora Quartang made some shifty moves. Actually got past both defensive backs who tried to tackle him after the catch. The issue was he ran out of green grass, and he stepped on the white grass out of bounds.
0: You saw some toe tapping earlier from Colin Chase in that original 60-yard touchdown that was brought back from the penalty. So game will remain at 10-7 in the second quarter. Third and seven with the ball on the 19-yard line for this Rodie offense. Four receivers lined up on the line of scrimmage. Now Budge throwing down the middle, and the catch is made for the first down. At the 30-yard line, this Rhode Island squad getting it done early.
1: That's a tough play to make. Budge hung in the pocket, a little bit of pressure coming at him, and he threw it where only Quartang could make the catch. Outstretched arms over the middle of the field, and Quartang, veteran move to really just kind of hit the dirt the second he made that catch to avoid any big hits coming over the middle.
0: Just the second catch on the day for Abor Quartang. Budge now looking to throw again, this time to Marquise Buchanan. Obama off his hand, it's intercepted. Down the left side, the 10, the 5, and a pick 6 for the Owls. All the way down to the end zone, Jamarcus Pierre. The second score of the day coming by this Temple defense, and they lead 16-7 here in the second quarter.
1: What a way to flip momentum there. It felt like Rhodey was really hanging in this game, and that ball bounced off a couple players. Really, it was a throw from Buds that bounced off the hands of a defensive lineman, and then because of that, Buchanan couldn't corral it, and then it was intercepted and brought all the way back, and Temple now leads by 9.
0: My mistake, that was Sabor Kareem, the senior from Newark, New Jersey, able to make the score, the catch and run for the pick 6. Field goal up and good through the yellow uprights. And now 17-7, the home team, Temple, leads here in the second quarter. We'll take a quick break and be right back here on WRU 90.3 FM.
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0: What's the cigar? Isn't that some smoking club? I think it's a satirical newspaper. Contrary to common misconceptions, the Good 5 Cent Cigar is the University of Rhode Island's source of student news since 1971. Published every Thursday, the cigar covers the URI campus and issues that affect the community. 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
1: Back at Lincoln Financial Field, 9:20 left to go here in the second quarter in Philadelphia, Pennsylvania. Temple leads 17-7. And a big interception, pick six. Score and run for the senior Sabor Kareem on the last possession. Tyler Bunch, who was having a pretty good game up to that point, 8-for-10 before that possession for 110 yards and a touchdown. Through his first interception, that one off the hands of the outreached arms of Marquise Buchanan. And now catch is made and kneeled down in the end zone for this URI squad.
2: If you look at the overall stats between these two teams, it really isn't that far apart. A Rhodey touchdown drive with 9.5 to go just about in this second quarter in the first half would go a long way.
1: So they were able to hold their own in the first quarter on offense, tied the game at 7-7, then a field goal and the defensive touchdown now will bring up a 10-point lead for the Owls. Tyler Budge will remain in the game after the last interception. Now will roll to his right, will throw on the run, and it's caught and made by Marquise Buchanan, who took a big shot at the end of that play. Nonetheless, a gain about 15 for the first down at the 40-yard line.
2: Buchanan's getting lit up. It's a guy who's 6'4", but only 190 pounds. He's skinny. He can take some pretty big hits, but he's stayed in.
1: 5-for-5 on the day for 81 yards and a touchdown with a long of 35 yards. Two receivers to the left of Budge, and the rush up the middle is made. Good for about a gain of 5 or so. It'll bring up second down.
2: That was Terrence Campbell right up the gut, and that's a productive play on first down. 5 yards on the run, considering how much URI has struggled to run the football today.
1: Just 14 yards so far rushing on the ground. Budge now faking the handoff, and he'll take it himself up the left side. Able to get through enough for a first down, and will be brought down to the opposite side's 45-yard line.
2: Budge really showed off his dual threat ability last week against Merrimack with 51 yards. That time, little QB keeper on the read option, and it was the right move. He had plenty of space to go, and maybe URI starting to get some holes opening up in the run game.
1: Good offensive drive so far here for the away team in URI. You mentioned the 51 rushing yards, good for about 10 a carry for the quarterback. And now with three receivers and a running back towards his right, we'll see what he does here. First and 10 now here in the second quarter. Now a rush up the middle towards the left side of the field. Good for about a gain of 2. And this will be B.J. Barrow now with another carry on the day.
2: There's a situation there where maybe with the gift of hindsight, you think maybe you or I could have gone with the play action with Temple kind of expecting the run a little bit, but hindsight's 20-20. I don't hate the idea to keep the ball on the ground considering the success they had the two plays previously.
1: Second and 8 with the ball on the 43-yard line. There'll be a timeout taken once again by URI. So a timeout for the University of Rhode Island. We'll take another one as well, and we'll be back shortly for the 7 minutes left here in the second quarter.
3: Thank you for tuning in to 90.3 WRIU Kingston. We want to inform you that unfortunately, due to the effects of Hurricane Henri in August of 2021, our signal tower has been damaged. With the necessary supplies in high demand, our reach will be shortened for a temporary basis while we work hard to return to our normal state of 3,500 watts. If you lose us on the radio while the tower is being replaced, there are still multiple ways to listen. 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We will keep you updated on the timeline of this project going forward. We appreciate all of your patience and support during this time, and we assure you that we will continue to be Rhode Island's sonic embodiment of independent spirit here at WRIU.
4: There's just one place where students are students first, and athletics are played with purpose and perspective. 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Studies show that student athletes are more likely to enjoy greater levels of achievement in other areas of their lives, including academics. 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High school sports, a winning part of a complete education. This message presented by the Rhode Island Interscholastic League and the Rhode Island Interscholastic Athletic Administrators Association.
1: Back here at Lincoln Financial Field with 7:01 left here to play in the second quarter of action. Temple leading by 10, 17-7, with the ball on the 44, 2nd and 9. Uri getting it done so far on this drive on offense. A couple of rushes up the gut and a good catch and run made by Marquise Buchanan for about 15 yards down the right side.
2: Yeah, Buchanan has been the bright spot for Uri today, as we've kind of expected. We talked about his success not only really against the FBS in his career, but just in general.
1: 5 for 6 on the day, Marquise Buchanan. 97 total receiving yards. He had 7 catches for 140 in his last time versus an FBS team last season versus Western Michigan. Budge now dropping back, looking to throw deep for Buchanan. Missed time there, a little bit of a miscommunication between Budge and his receiver with Marquise Buchanan in double coverage near the 10-yard line, and the catch, wild pass down the right side. Marquise Buchanan nowhere near it.
2: It would have been a dangerous throw to attempt had it been on target, but Buchanan cut towards the middle of the field and Budge threw towards the corner of the end zone. So he was really just lucky that pass didn't get intercepted.
1: It'll bring up third down now. Two receivers to the left and the right with a running back in the backfield next to Budge. Running back will shift over towards the left side of Budge. Now looking to throw once again is him. Budge now pocket collapsing now, forcing to run down the left side. It'll be good enough for a roadie first down. Pushed out of bounds near the 30-yard line and a big run on the feet for Tyler Budge.
2: Little self-creation. Rolled out to his right, cut all the way back to the left because the entire Temple defense had followed him to the other side. Budge shows off the speed, picks up a big-time long first down, and Rhodey's got something cooking as they get closer towards the red zone.
1: Rushing yards now starting to be picked up on this drive for Rhode Island. We'll bring up a fresh first down, and the handoff now being made with the tackle being made once again. Temple able to bring down in the backfield. Oral Gray making the tackle for the Owls, and a big loss on that one for Rhodey.
2: Uri tried the end around, but Oral Gray was the only guy who could blow it up the way he did, and he was just left unblocked.
1: Ball now on the 34-yard line, 2nd and 14 for Budge. Running back in motion towards the left side, pass caught and made by Marquise Buchanan, just a few yards short, of the first down mark. It'll be 3rd and 2. For this Rhodey offense.
2: Nice catch by Buchanan over the middle. Budge and Buchanan have really had something working over the middle of the field so far, and that puts Marquise Buchanan over 100 yards in this game already.
1: good opportunity here for Urien to tack on another score on the board to cut this lead down to single digits. And a big possession here. Budge takes the snap, hands it off up the middle, and they cross the line of scrimmage. It seems like no call yet.
2: It's going to be close to see if Campbell got to the line to gain.
1: And it seems like Terrence Campbell will be stopped just short of the first down, so we'll see if Urien elects to go for it, and it seems like they will with the ball on the 20-yard line.
2: Offense is staying out on the field. I like this decision by Jim Fleming.
1: Two receivers to the right, and he'll take it himself up the middle for the first down. Tyler Budge doing it himself on the ground. And the ball on the 18-yard line, good for a Rhodey first down.
2: This is what having a dual-threat quarterback can do for an offense. He had a running back next to him, and rather than hand off, Budge just plunged up the middle himself while pretty much everybody went for the halfback.
1: Alex McClellan now checking into the game as the ball gets closer towards the end zone for Rhode Island. We'll see what he can do now. First snap taken to him. He'll rush it up the middle, and it'll be good for a gain of about 3 yards. So we saw what he could do on his feet against Merrimack. Two rushing touchdowns, about 2 yards apiece, and now a gain of about 3.
2: It'll be interesting to see what his role on this team is as the season progresses. So far, URI has brought him in, and he's just run it right up the middle. It's been successful so far against Merrimack, but as URI takes on tougher opponents like Temple today, would love to see McClellan attempt a pass or two.
1: Tyler Budge now will sub out Alex McClellan back in the game. Ball on the 16-yard line. Rush up the middle was good for about a gain of 2. Once again, Budge taking the snap in the backfield. Throwing in the end zone for Marquise Buchanan and dropped just short. Looking for the penalty, though, is URI. It doesn't seem like one will get thrown from the referee, and it'll bring up third down. Sabor Kareem able to make the tackle for Temple.
2: We're watching it on the video board right now. It looked like Kareem was all over. That's not actually Sabor Kareem. Whatever, Jaden Gould was all over Marquise Buchanan on the breakup. Seemed like he got to the body way before the ball did.
1: Nonetheless, ball will stay on the 16-yard line. 3rd and 8 for this Rams offense. Receiver coming in motion. That will be Abor Kortang. Now on the left side, 2 towards the left of Budge. Budge dropping back, looking to throw. Pocket collapsing. He'll have to rush for another Rhodey first down. All the way near the end zone. Can he reach the line? Let's see if he spotted. Where did his knee go down? It might be just a yard or two short. Couldn't really tell where the referee will spot it. It looks like it will not be a touchdown, but the ball will be spotted inside the 1 yard line.
2: Cannot say enough about what Tyler Budge's running ability has meant for this team so far. He was just a little short, but the play collapsed. He extended it with his legs. He did better than that. He got within inches of the end zone.
1: And now this is a play usually where this URI offense so far this season against Merrimack, they would bring in Alex McClellan, but Budge will stay out there.
2: Well, he showed off his own running ability. Why not?
1: Ball on the 1 yard line, and a timeout will be taken by the Rams. Timeout, Rhode Island. They're still down by 10. Ball inside the 1 yard line, and we'll be back shortly here on WRIU.
3: Thank you for tuning in to 90.3 WRIU Kingston. We want to inform you that unfortunately, due to the effects of Hurricane Henri in August of 2021, our signal tower has been damaged. With the necessary supplies in high demand, our reach will be shortened for a temporary basis while we work hard to return to our normal state of 3,500 watts. 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We will keep you updated on the timeline of this project going forward. We appreciate all of your patience and support during this time, and we assure you that we will continue to be Rhode Island.
1: Back here in the second quarter, 2:26 remaining with Rhodey inside the 1 yard line after a big run from the quarterback Tyler Budge. No receivers lined up. They'll just try to shove Budge forward in the end zone for the second Rhody touchdown of the day. Budge doing it on the ground as he did just the play before, and now cutting the score down is URI.
2: Gotta love to see it. You're playing at the stadium the Philadelphia Eagles play on, and URI brings out the tush push. QB keeper for Tyler Budge, who pretty much authored that entire drive by himself, not just throwing but also running. URI puts another touchdown on the board, and an extra point could bring the Rams within three.
1: Ty Groff now kicking the extra point, and it's good. So 17-14, able to chop the lead down by seven is URI with 2:22 remaining here in the second quarter. So a big drive for this Rhode Island offense, and the game a bit closer, I think, than most URI fans really expected by this point in the game.
2: I think any diehard URI fans will tell you that they knew that this URI team could hang with Temple. And so far, the Rams have done just that, trailing by just three. Offensive numbers are all pretty close to each other. It's just shutting down the run for the Rams and then running the ball themselves outside of Budge. Those are going to be the keys to keeping this score where it's at, or for URI to move out in front for the first time.
1: We saw Alex McClellan check in for just a snap, able to pick up a few yards in his one rushing attempt so far in this one. We'll see if he will check back in the second half for more Rhody offense action. And now kicking off with 2:22 left here to go still in this second quarter. Kickoff towards the left side and out of bounds on the far side. And the ball will be spotted at the 25.
2: Haven't really seen a kick return attempt so far today. Feels like the type of thing that could really flip a game on its head, especially a game that's been as back and forth as this one. But URI is leading in total yards so far today.
1: 198 total yards for the Keeney Blue URI squad, and the Temple Owls with 177. They're leading the rushing yards by 30, 90 compared to URI's 60, and 138 passing yards so far, with most of those going to number one in blue, Marquise Buchanan.
2: And Smolik's back in a QB.
1: Jackson Smolik will hand it off. Mason up the right side, splitting through the secondary, will be finally brought down inside the 40. A big gain on the first play of the drive here late in the second quarter. And what a big rush by the Temple's offense.
2: It's the type of run you see after a long drive when the defensive line is already worn down. First play after the URI defense had plenty of time to rest thanks to its offense going on a touchdown drive.
1: And they're going to take a timeout, and we'll take one as well. The two-minute warning here in this first half of action. We'll be back shortly here on WRIU 90.3 FM.
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1: 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Temple still leading 17-14, but 35-yard gain on the last play of this drive by Kevion Mason. So a big first play now at the 40-yard line for Temple. It'll bring up a fresh set of downs as well, first and 10 with the ball spotted on the 40. And Colin Chase in motion from right to left. Snap taken still by Jackson Smolak, and another handoff up the middle to Mason, who will gain about four.
2: Good instincts from Mason, who kind of shook out of the first tackle, and as he was being brought down, still extended the ball forward to get as much yardage as possible. Once again, Mason is typically the backup for this team. With Sam Brown not playing, he's been getting the bulk of the carries, and he has been good. Over 100 yards on the ground already this game.
1: No one in the backfield for Smolak. Now he'll throw down the left side, and the catch is made. Across the 25-yard line, and Moore brought down inside the 20. JoJo Bermudez making the catch and run for a gain of over 15, and the ball now inside the 20-yard line.
2: This defense had really looked strong for URI in the past few sequences against Ajani Shepherd. Now Jackson Smolak is back in the game, and the defense is on its heels again.
1: Another fresh set of downs for Temple on this offensive drive. Kevion Mason lined up towards the left of Smolak. Snap taken, he'll dish it off to Smolak down the left side. Tackle made and pushed out of bounds near the 11-yard line. Good for about a gain. Looks to be Andre DePina Gray making the tackle. Push out of bounds. It'll bring up second and one. Snap taken once again. Smolak decides to run. Getting past the 10-yard line. Looking for more. And eventually will rush out of bounds near the 8-yard line. Gain for about 4 yards on the rush. First and goal now for this Temple squad.
2: Smolak has been on the bench for a little while with Shepherd coming into the game for the last couple sequences, but he doesn't look rusty at all, doing it all, both with his arm and his legs.
1: Smolak 4-for-5 throwing for 57 yards. Three receivers towards the left of Smolak, one towards his right, and Mason in the backfield. He'll hand it off up the middle of two flags on the play. Gain looks to be about 5 yards on that one. Brought down near the 3-yard line. We'll see what the flags entail. Illegal hands to the face.
2: It's Tosin Akinsolari.
1: So it'll be in favor of the home team. Ball on the 4-yard line will be brought up towards the 2. So first and goal for the Temple offense. Smolak still lined up. Three receivers towards his left. One now in motion. Smolak taking the snap. Looking towards the right side. Pocket collapsing. Forced to be brought down near the 4-yard line. Another flag on the play.
2: I'm expecting a hold because this was a situation where Smolak extended the situation with his legs. That's typically where you see the offensive lineman hold.
1: So it'll be an offsides.
2: Now Trey Lubin was lined up in the neutral zone.
1: So the red shirt senior causing another penalty on this drive for Temple.
2: It's been a clean game for both teams so far, something I didn't really notice until we started seeing yellow laundry on the field this past sequence.
1: Ball on the one-yard line. Seems like they won't go with the tush-push here. Handoff up the middle to Mason. Can he break the plane? It seems like he has. No sign yet, but there it is. A touchdown again for Kevion Mason. The third for Temple on the day. Kevion Mason getting it done, over 100 rushing yards so far on his feet, and able to get back in the end zone for another touchdown. 23-14 with 16 seconds left to play here in this first half. Extra point being lined up now here for the Owls. Extra point is up and good for Temple. They now lead back up by 10. So the Rhodey touchdown canceled out by Temple's touchdown as well. And it leads 24 to 14, excuse me, in favor of the home team.
2: A long punishing drive from the Temple offense. And the Owls did pretty much exactly what they were supposed to. They scored a touchdown and left the URI offense pretty much no time to respond. The bright side for Rhode Island, however, is that the Rams do receive the kickoff when we come back for the second half at Lincoln Financial Field. But URI will likely just run out the clock for the rest of this first half and then head back to the locker rooms to talk things over for the second half, trailing by 10. 16 seconds, probably not enough time for URI to get into field goal range, even with the Rams having one timeout to work with.
1: It'll be B.J. Barrow and Abor Korteng back to receive the kickoff from Temple.
2: This is a situation where I think, you know, the Rams haven't really tried to return a kickoff, but this seems like the exact situation to give it a try. If you're going to cause a surprise, it would be on the kickoff return.
1: And the kickoff is underway. Back near Barrow in the end zone, and he'll kneel down. The clock will stay at 16. As you mentioned, the might not be enough time to play with four Rhode Island to get all the way down. Even in field goal range, you'll need a few big throws and out of bounds. Going to have to utilize their receivers. Most likely Marquise Buchanan will get a touch on this drive. So the ball will be placed on the 25 once again. First and 10, 16 seconds left to go. URI down by 10. It looks like Budge might just kneel, and he does. So that will conclude the first half of action here at Lincoln Financial Field. Temple leads by 10, 24-14. And when we come back on WRU, the second half will be underway.
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WRIU's reach is currently shortened due to our signal tower being down. 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

0: What's the cigar? Isn't that some smoking club? I think it's a satirical newspaper. Contrary to common misconceptions, the Good 5 Cent Cigar is the University of Rhode Island's source of student news since 1971. Published every Thursday, the cigar covers the URI campus and issues that affect the community. 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They're always accepting new talent. 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
0: What's the cigar? Isn't that some smoking club? I think it's a satirical newspaper. Contrary to common misconceptions, the Good 5 Cent Cigar is the University of Rhode Island's source of student news since 1971. Published every Thursday, the cigar covers the URI campus and issues that affect the community. 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Think you have something to contribute? 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
1: Halftime here at Lincoln Financial Field. Charlie Adams back with you alongside Mike Sormonti. Temple leading 24-14. Mike, not as bad as you might have thought between the FBS and the FCS.
2: No, I mean, really, URI really just down three for a lot of this game. They were down 10 earlier when it was 17-7, now down 24-14. The pick six big in this one at that. So we'll see if that plays a big factor with URI now being down by 10. But really, overall, URI getting it done on offense so far.
1: And you look at Tyler Budge trying to improve from his first collegiate start. And the drive that stands out is URI's last drive of the second half, or the second quarter, a 14-play drive that goes 6 minutes and 58 seconds. Tyler Budge was big the entire drive and the one to finish it off with the one-yard score. He's 10 for 15 entering halftime. What have you seen out of him?
2: Yeah, I mean, really, it's been a lot of his rushing that's really been surprising me. He had 5 carries for 51 yards in the first game against Merrimack, averaging over 10 rushing yards per carry. And now in this game, he's leading URI really totally in rushing yards. 42 rushing yards total over 6 attempts and a long of 15 on that last drive, and one of those being a touchdown. Obviously throwing 10 for 15 as well, 138 yards at that, so already better than the first game at Merrimack where he went 13 for 29 and about 130 yards. A touchdown and the interception, unfortunately, that went off of Marquise Buchanan's hand into the defensive back's hands and all the way brought back for a pick six. Nonetheless, Tyler Budge getting it done at the quarterback spot, filling in for Devin Farrell.
1: It was Jamarcus Pierre taking it back, 33 yards, a bit of a gift from the Rhode Island offense. An unfortunate first interception for Tyler Budge. That big drive for Rhode Island was a little bit of a caveat. You could have hoped for a little less time left on the clock for Temple. Just over 2 minutes to run the two-minute drill, and the Owls did so successfully to enter the break, leading 24-14. But Temple hasn't needed too much time. We saw on their opening drive just a 5-play drive that ended in a 15-yard score. Two quarterbacks mixing in and out as we expected, and there's been some explosiveness from the Owls.
2: Yeah, Jackson Smolik and Ajani Shepard really splitting the snaps pretty equally, 4 for 5 for Smolik for 57 yards and a touchdown. Ajani Shepard, no touchdown, but 53 yards and 3 for 4 at that as well. We take a look at Kevion Mason, though, leading this Temple rushing yard unit, 9 attempts for a touchdown and 117 yards with a long of 38. So getting it done on the ground is Mason really leading all of these rushers and running backs for this Temple squad. We noticed that the backup running back for this Temple squad was out with an injury pregame. Sam Brown, the fifth, and Hunter Smith not getting too many reps in the backfield for Temple. So doing most of the work on the feet has been Kevion Mason today, really the star of the show on offense for this Owls squad.
1: And the Owls rushing team combining for 139 yards across 5 rushers and standing out, of course, 7.7 yards per carry through the first half, something Rhode Island's defense will certainly have to bring down in the second half. The Rams on the other side averaging 3.3 yards per carry with 59 total rushing yards. In the air, though, it's Marquise Buchanan, 110 yards receiving, 6 catches, and the opening touchdown for Rhode Island that tied this game up at 7. He seems to always get it done against FBS opponents. He entered today with 14 receptions for 306 yards and a touchdown against his FBS opponents in 3 career games. And it's more of the same here today.
2: Yeah, as you said, more of the same. Nothing really too surprising out of number one in Keeney Blue. 306 yards, 14 receptions total across the games against Georgia State, Minnesota, and Western Michigan. We talked about that Western Michigan game pregame. 7 catches for 141 yards today. 6 catches for 110 yards with a long of 35 and a touchdown. So averaging a lot of yards per carry, and getting it done so far is Marquise Buchanan. We take a look at some of the other receivers. Abora Quartang, just 15 yards. Jamal Mensah, just 8 yards. And B.J. Barrett caught one as well for 5 yards. So it's been all Marquise Buchanan, 110 out of the 138 passing yards, from Tyler Budge.
1: And we've seen the defense already improve from the first quarter to the second quarter. Touchdown and field goal for Temple in the first, and then back-to-back punts. There was only one play in the second quarter. That was a sack from Case Mankins, and Temple punted for the first time. And the next drive, a three and out for the Owls before the touchdown to enter halftime. Some improvement for the Rams, but there's still plenty to improve on to make their way closer to this game. And it really all starts with the opening drive, with the Rams set to receive the second half kickoff.
2: Yeah, this Rhodey defense bringing over some momentum from the first game of the season in week zero against Merrimack. We talked about it earlier. 4 forced turnovers from Rhodey last week. Andre DePina-Gray and Moses Muse both had an interception in that game. Gage Hinkley forced a fumble on special teams. Marquise Avery also forced a fumble. We mentioned it earlier as well. They were just one of two teams nationally to have 4 forced turnovers in week zero. So bringing it over here today, getting it done on defense to get some of the other receivers. Abora Quartang, just 15 yards. Jamal Mensah, just 8 yards. And B.J. Barrett caught one as well for 5 yards. So it's been all Marquise Buchanan, 110 out of the 138 passing yards, from Tyler Budge.
1: And we've seen the defense already improve from the first quarter to the second quarter. Touchdown and field goal for Temple in the first, and then back-to-back punts. There was only one play in the second quarter. That was a sack from Case Mankins, and Temple punted for the first time. And the next drive, a three and out for the Owls before the touchdown to enter halftime. Some improvement for the Rams, but there's still plenty to improve on to make their way closer to this game. And it really all starts with the opening drive, with the Rams set to receive the second half kickoff.
2: Yeah, this Rhodey defense bringing over some momentum from the first game of the season in week zero against Merrimack. We talked about it earlier. 4 forced turnovers from Rhodey last week. Andre DePina-Gray and Moses Muse both had an interception in that game. Gage Hinkley forced a fumble on special teams. Marquise Avery also forced a fumble.

0: Pretty defense bringing over some momentum from the first game of the season in week zero against Merrimack. We talked about it earlier. Four forced turnovers from Rohde last week. Andre DePina-Gray and Moses Muse both had an interception in that game. Gage Hinckley forced a fumble on special teams. Marquise Avery also forced a fumble. We mentioned it earlier as well. They were just one of two teams nationally to have four forced turnovers in week zero. So bringing it over here today, getting it done on defense, down by 10. They're going to need their defense to start this second half.
1: And I talked about it when we were going on air in our pregame show, but the Rams really have not much to lose here, and that's probably part of the reason you don't see Devin Farrell suit up and get ready to go for an opponent where you're not going to gain much ground. Well, if you win, you can gain plenty of ground. But if you lose, you're not going to lose much ground in the rankings. You're already a top 10 team in the FCS, gearing up for a big home opener next weekend against Elon at Centerville Bank Stadium, where you'd hope to see Devin Farrell suit up for that one. But there's just a land of opportunity ahead for Rhode Island here in the second half.
0: Yeah, I mean, really, against FBS opponents, that's really the only thing URI head coach Jim Fleming has really struggled with. 1-for-11 in his tenure here, his 13th season now as head coach. 1-11 against FBS teams since he took over in 2014. But just three of those losses came by 7 points or fewer. So he's keeping these games close, and he's looking to coach his team well in this second half to keep them close again.
1: And we look ahead at the 2026 schedule for the Rams. It's that home opener against Elon on the 13th, 12 p.m. kickoff from Centerville Bank Stadium, and then traveling to Stony Brook and NC&T. Three straight conference opponents where URI went undefeated in conference play last season.
0: Yeah, I mean, back-to-back CAA champions are looking to do the same thing this year and three-peat. So we'll see with the home opener next week if this URI defense can hold on and their URI offense can level up to where they've been playing so far today. Especially, we talked about Marquise Buchanan and Tyler Budge, but we hope that the offense can get more involved other than those two.
1: And, you know, so far seeing this game between an FCS and FBS opponent, you think the Rams are happy with how they're competing here and going into halftime with a chance to get within one score and really still have an opportunity to win a football game?
0: I mean, this URI squad, they've been within about one score for a majority of this game. Obviously now down by 10, but down by 3 for a good chunk of this one. Able to put two scores in the end zone on the board, 14 points. Obviously Temple up by 10 with 24, but I would say if you're a URI fan, you're in pretty good hands right now with this URI offense.
1: And you take a look at last year, 47-14, Western Michigan took down Rhode Island. The Rams led 7-3 after the first quarter, and Western Michigan put up 28 points in the second quarter as Rhode Island was shut out from the second and third quarters and fell behind 44-7 until the fourth quarter, where they were able to pick up a final touchdown. But this is a much closer game heading into halftime.
0: Yeah, URI really hasn't found too much success, really, we've talked about, with FBS opponents. 2-21 all time, and their last victory over an FBS level foe was November 6, 2021. They downed UMass 35-22, and it was on the road as well. So if you're a URI fan, you got to think here. Well, they're in Philadelphia, Pennsylvania. They're on the road, and the last time they won an FBS opponent was on the road as well. That's one thing that we have to look out for here in the second half. But obviously some changes need to be made if you're this URI squad. Offensively, defensively, everyone needs to get more involved.
1: And halftime continues to wind down here from Lincoln Financial Field. And you mentioned we're in Philadelphia. We're not just in Philadelphia. We're in the home of the Philadelphia Eagles. And it's an NFL facility. It feels like it. There's a good crowd on hand for the Temple program, which, you know, we weren't expecting a full house, but just an energized crowd excited to kick off the season for the Temple Owls, who are making their way out of their tunnel. But, I mean, this is just a great time to be here alive. We said at the start of the show that for the first time this school year, we're coming to you live on WRU. And school year hasn't even started, which is part of the reason we're able to road trip out here to Pennsylvania. And, I mean, this is a great time. It's a nice, beautiful day out.
0: Beautiful day outside.
1: Just a beautiful 80-degree day. Clouds, but enough sunlight peeking onto the field currently as the kickers warm up and Rhode Island makes its way out of the tunnel. Just a great time here at the Lincoln Financial Field. As we'll take a quick step aside and be back with second half action Chase Abrams jumping back on play-by-play duties when

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7: All right, Mike. One half already in the books, and another one awaits us. Temple 24, Rhode Island 14. That's your score as we get ready for the second half of play. It was a back-and-forth game, and Mike, really, this feels like it should just be a three-point game. The pick six in that second quarter feels like pretty much the main difference between these two teams so far and what's been otherwise tightly contested.
6: Yeah, I think it's safe to say that defensive touchdown really kind of turned the tables in this game for the Owls and the home team. I talked about it a little bit in the halftime show with our host Charlie Adams, but this offense really needs to get more involved in the game for URI if they want to win. Temple doing a good all around, spreading the ball around, especially between their two quarterbacks, Jackson Smolik and the Johnny Shepherd, pretty much splitting snaps here on the day. But this Rams offense needs to get more involved. Tyler Budge and Marquise Buchanan both with the two touchdowns on the day. Tyler Budge doing it on the ground very well, leading this Rhode Island squad in rushing yards. And obviously Marquise Buchanan ahead by a good margin compared to his other receivers in receiving yards.
7: Temple gets ready to kick off to start the second half of play. The Owls will kick off from left to right. Bora Quartang and B.J. Barrow wait deep for URI. the two returners with the Rams trailing by 10 and the second half just about ready to get started. And the kick is away, going left to right. B.J. Barrow waits for it and lets it go over his head in the end zone. Another touchback, and another URI drive starts at the 25-yard line. This time it begins the second half. 15 minutes go back on the clock, and the Rhodey offense with Tyler Budge at the helm will have a first and 10 once they get on the field.
6: And that's another thing to know. Really no return off any of these kickoffs for this URI squad. B.J. Barrow and Eddie Combs the third not taking it out of the end zone. A lot of these kicks going deep into the end zone at that, so maybe affecting their decision-making on whether the ball should be received and taken. But nonetheless, URI on the 25-yard line.
7: Budge waits in the gun. Barrow to his left. Buchanan, the lone receiver, to his left as well. Handoff goes to Barrow over the right guard, fighting across the 25-yard line, and he is stonewalled by a trio of Temple defenders. A pickup of zero. On first and 10, B.J. Barrow just nowhere to go. Jalen Joseph for Temple was one of the guys forcing him back. And now URI has a second and 10 on its own 25.
6: Ran to a brick wall was Barrow. The ball not moving an inch. That ball still spotted at the 25-yard line. I'll bring up second and 10 now early.
7: Two receivers on either side. Now Will Dixon goes in motion from the left, moves into the slot near the offensive line. Budge gets the snap, no handoff, looks to the right flat, throws to Dixon, who makes the catch at the 30, and then he is swallowed up, a gain of 5 on the first reception of the game for the URI tight end, and a 3rd and 5 coming up for Rhodey.
6: The first thing we've seen out of Will Dixon on offense here today, the tight end finally getting some action as he'll retreat back to the Rhodey sideline. Good for a gain of 5, a nice catch up the middle with a few defenders on his back, and now cutting that deficit down to 5 yards for the third down.
7: Tight end check down for Rhodey gets them halfway to their desired goal. 5 yards left to get. Budge in the gun. Terrence Campbell, no. Marquise Buchanan moves in the backfield and the motion's out wide. Budge gets the snap. Feels some pressure behind him. Tries to roll out right. He's swallowed up. Tackled from behind. Kevin Hornbeek Jr. runs down Tyler Budge, who may have had some space to get to the first down, but Hornbeek at 295 shows off the hustle, gets Tyler Budge by the shoelaces for a gain of 0 on third down, and the URI punting unit goes onto the field after a 3-and-out to start the second half.
6: And that's unfortunate if you're Rhodey and Tyler Budge. As you mentioned, it looked like he might have had a few yards to gain, maybe might have been good enough for a first down, had a few defenders in front of him, but he had one on his back. I didn't know. Maybe he didn't know if he was there. Nonetheless, the punt is underway.
7: JoJo Bermudez waits on it. Looks like he's going to have some space to run. Makes the catch around the 20 on the far side. Cutting back towards the middle, 25. Cutting back towards the right side, 30. Now across the 40. Moving across midfield. Shuffling past Rhodey defenders. He's brought down as he crosses the 35-yard line on the URI side. A return of 65 yards on the punt return for JoJo Bermudez sets up good field position for the Owls for their first drive of the second half.
6: I've been loving the patience by Bermudez on these punts. He's been catching the ball, waiting a few seconds, telling his fellow offensive players where to go and allowing them to block and giving him a lane to run, and he had a big lane to run out near inside the 35-yard line and a big run and rush for this Temple squad.
7: Jackson Smolik is the quarterback coming out for Temple with Kevion Mason to his right. Smolik had much more success than his counterpart, Johnny Shepard. Smolik lines up in the gun with Mason to his right. Colin Chase goes in motion. Handoff up the middle to Mason, who's got a hole over the left guard, and then he's pushed back by Akeem Solari. Akeem Solari and Sam Ofourier stonewall Kevion Mason right at the line of scrimmage. Really after a gain of 1. So now 2nd and 9 from the URI 33 coming up for Temple. Mason stays on the field. Bermudez and Chase, two receivers on the right. Lone receiver up top is Jace Freeman. Chase goes in motion. Smolik gets the snap, hands up the middle to Mason again, and the tackle is made by a URI defensive back who then loses his helmet in the process. Ethan McCann-Carter tackles Mason from behind. A pickup of another yard brings up 3rd and 8 from the 32.
6: Devion Mason, we've seen him shine so far in the backfield today for Temple. Back-to-back drives now with just a yard pickup. And now no one in the backfield alongside Smolik.
7: Empty set. Smolik takes the low shotgun snap. Steps back, throws to his right. It's caught by Bermudez, cutting it upfield before he's brought down 2 yards shy of the first down. A pickup of about 6 on 3rd and 8. And the Temple offense uncertain right now, but looks to stay on the field. Ball in the 32. This could be seen as no man's land.
6: Flag on the play was thrown in the backfield behind the 35-yard line. 7, and it'll be against Temple. So that one will be brought back. It'll lead up 3rd and 13.
7: Takes away the 6-yard gain. Tyson Grimm was the defensive back in coverage to make the tackle, but that play goes out the window, and now 3rd and 13, Mike, as you said, upcoming from the URI 37-yard line. Any medium-sized gain, I would think Temple would go for this on 4th down. Empty set once again. 4 receivers to Smolik's right, lone receiver up top. Smolik takes the shotgun snap, looks up top, now rushes up the middle. A few URI defensive linemen wait for him. He's tripped up, brought down, ball comes out, and URI falls on it. A forced fumble on 3rd and long by Rhode Island, and this one's going the other way. Marquez Avery picks it up for the Rams. Smolik lost the ball as he was going down. URI picked it up, and the Rams offense comes back out onto the field a little sooner than expected.
6: Well, Jackson Smolak was allowed to evade the first tackle. Case Minkins forcing the fumble, and it allows Avery to jump right on it. A big defensive possession to start this second half of action for the Rams.
7: One of the captains on this URI squad, Case Minkins, has been all over the place so far today. That time he forces the fumble. URI comes away with it. The offense is back on the field. Budge with Barrow to his right. Fakes the handoff, throws to the right side. It's caught there by Buchanan. Cuts it back up towards the middle and across the 49-yard line or so. A first down on the first play from scrimmage on URI's second drive of the half. Buchanan moves the sticks. Another reception for URI's number one.
6: It seems like really Marquise Buchanan could do no wrong today for this Rhodey offense. He hasn't caught a ball, seems like under 10 yards, and he pushes the sticks forward once again.
7: 1st and 10 from the URI 48. Budge fakes the handoff on the end around, looks downfield, throws deep downfield. He's looking for Buchanan, and it's over the outstretched reach of the wide receiver. He had a step on the nearest defensive back, but Budge threw it a little too close to the end zone while Buchanan was running towards the sideline around the 15-yard line. A long incompletion, and Mike, it leaves you thinking what could have been there.
6: One of the rare times where you see Marquise Buchanan that open downfield with only one defender on his back. Throw, as you mentioned, Chase, just a bit too far for Tyler Budge. And you got to think now, 2nd and 10, do they try something deep again with the momentum on their side? And the ball still on the 48-yard line for the Rams.
7: Barrow to Budge's left. Handoff goes to him, running over the right tackle. Barrow's got a little bit of space past the 50, cutting it up past the 45, and he's pushed out of bounds there. 7-yard pickup for B.J. Barrow. Sets up 3rd and 3 on the Temple 45 now.
6: Great rush, but also a great block from number 74 in Keeney Blue, Trey Alexander, the offensive lineman. Blocked 2 Owls defenders and allowed Barrow to grab a few more yards. Now ball 3rd and 3 for Rhodey.
7: 2 receivers on each side. Dixon goes in motion right next to the right tackle. Terrence Campbell stands to the left of Tyler Budge. Sean Bird, the only receiver up top, with Jamal Mensah and Abora Quartang, the 2 receivers to his left. Budge takes the snap, but a flag on the play beforehand. Budge immediately pointed towards the defense. But it was a URI timeout that stopped the play from happening right as it was about to begin. A timeout for Jim Fleming's squad, who seemed to have something cooking, down 10 with 9:37 to go in the third quarter. We'll step away, but we'll be right back on WRIU 90.3 FM.
8: What's the cigar? Isn't that some smoking club? I think it's a satirical newspaper. Contrary to common misconceptions, the Good 5 Cent Cigar is the University of Rhode Island's source of student news since 1971. Published every Thursday, the cigar covers the URI campus and issues that affect the community. 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Think you have something to contribute? 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
2: The Rams offense retakes the field on the Temple 45, facing a 3rd-and-3 situation. Tyler Budge stands in the shotgun with 4 wide receivers down to his left and 1 wide receiver to his right. Just 5 offensive linemen standing between him and the Temple defense. Budge stands by himself. Referee waits on the field for the clock to tick down, and he can signal the play to resume again. Rhodey offense is ready. Tyler Budge stands tall, 5 yards behind. Budge motions Alvarez Baker across from left to right. Flag on the play beforehand. It looks like a false start against the URI offense. It goes against Trey Alexander, the center for URI. And now the Rams have to move back 5 yards. A 3rd-and-3 becomes a 3rd-and-8.
3: Something you can't afford when you're on a 3rd down, especially if you're URI down 10 in this game. As you mentioned, bring it back to a 3rd-and-8. So you got to think, will the play call change here with the ball now on the 50-yard line?
2: The Rams had just called a timeout, used all that time just to move themselves back 5 yards. They're late getting to the line now. Budge motions them quickly. Barrow to his right. He takes the shotgun snap. Budge looking downfield. Pump fakes once. Now he throws downfield. And it's caught over the middle. No. It's broken up over the middle. Incomplete. And a 4th down upcoming for URI. He was looking for Marquise Buchanan over the middle of the field, who made the catch. And then it popped out of his hands as it was broken up.
3: What a great play there by the Owls defense. Bring up 4th and 8, but Marquise Buchanan really, as I mentioned earlier, hasn't done too much wrong for this Rhode Island offense. But there he is. You can see he's human, Chase. He's human. He drops a pass, and it got broken out of his hands.
2: So now the punting unit on for URI, and JoJo Bermudez waits back to receive it. Punt is away from right to left. Bermudez waits on it. No fair catch. He makes the catch around the 6-yard line in the middle of the field. Bermudez cutting up. He's tripped up as he crosses the 15-yard line. A much shorter return this time for JoJo Bermudez, and a much longer field facing the Temple Owls.
3: Mentioned on the last return from JoJo Bermudez, he waits a second. He uses that patience, uses that stutter step initially after he grabs the ball off the punt. And he's able to pick up a gain of about just 10 there. And a ball looks to be spotted on the 17-yard line.
2: And now Ajani Shepherd is back onto the field for Temple. Jackson Smolik has led them for pretty much every good drive, but he fumbled the last time out, and Shepherd takes his place in the shotgun. Mason to his left. Bermudez goes in motion from right to left and stops there. Handoff goes to Mason, trying to go up the gut, and he is wrestled down by a couple URI defensive linemen. Moses Muse, one of the two on the stop for URI that time, joined by Artin Bolidemai. A pickup of 0, 2nd and 10 from the 20 coming up for Temple. Shepard stands in the shotgun, five receivers wide. Empty set, end around handoff goes to Mason, cutting across to the right side. He crosses the 25 and he's wrestled down at around the 26-yard line by Todrick Bruton. 6-yard pickup for Kevion Mason, who had come out of the slot on the handoff. And Temple's got a 3rd and 2. It was actually an 8-yard pickup for Mason that time.
3: You got to think now, after the URI defense, will they go back to Mason with just being 2 yards? Mason, once again, a near-perfect day for him. 121 yards rushing in 12 attempts, averaging over 10 yards per carry.
2: 3rd and 2. Mason motions into the backfield. Shepard claps a few times. Hands to Mason over the left guard, who stumbles, but just enough to pick up the first down. He crosses the 32-yard line, a gain of 4 when he needed to. Kevion Mason moves the sticks for the Owls. A first down for Temple and a fresh set.
3: Well, Mason, the primary focus on this offense, especially if you're the URI defense, you got to focus in on the backfield. And Kevion Mason, over 130 yards rushing now on the day. He's been getting it done on his feet with a touchdown as well. And Johnny Shepard still in the game.
2: Mason stays in the backfield next to Shepard, who takes the shotgun snap. Pressure coming, he throws past it, and it is broken up. Tightly contested attempt. He was looking for Jace Freeman, but getting in the way of it was Chase McCoy. There was a free rusher running right at him. Tyson Grimm, the defensive back, was in Ajani Shepard's face. He tried to throw it right over him, threw it into a contested window, and it found nothing but grass. So now 2nd and 10. From the 31-yard line. Shepard stands in the shotgun. Kevion Mason right behind him. Three receivers left. Shepard takes the snap. It's a QB keeper over the left tackle, running it outside. Shepard across the 44-yard line before he's tackled by a couple URI defenders. A big pickup for him that time. 12 yards to get to the 43. 1st and 10 now for Temple.
3: It was Sam Ofurie who made the tackle. A little bit shaken up on that play. Got up and seems to be all right. Nonetheless, fresh set of downs now.
2: And Jackson Smolik comes into the game at quarterback. Smolik waits in the shotgun. Receiver motions towards the line of scrimmage. Smolik claps and takes the snap. Waits in the backfield. He drops the ball and falls on it. He does recover his own fumble, but an unforced error by Smolik, who had fumbled to end the last series for Temple, loses the ball by himself and just kind of has to eat it, falling on it and rolling. There was pressure up the middle once again from Tyson Grimm for URI, but he never even made contact with Smolik, who dropped the ball.
3: And it seems like Smolik might have a little bit of a tough time fully grasping the ball. He had one fumble in his career as a college quarterback, and he had one fumble here today, so that would have been his third. Luckily, he jumped on it.
2: And Ajani Shepard comes back in, hands off to Kevion Mason, who bounces off his own left guard, and he's tackled by a couple blue shirts. Ethan McCann Carter, the first to knock him down. He gets all the way to the 45-yard line, and now it's 3rd and 8 for Temple.
3: Temple dominating on the ground compared to URI. Over 100 more rushing yards, 166 compared to the Rams 65. Mason with a majority of those, and now no one in the backfield alongside Shepard.
2: Shepard claps and takes the snap. 4 URI players rushing. He throws it over the defensive line. It's caught right around the 50-51 yard line, but that'll be short of a first down. Caught by DeMonte Green, who is brought down about 2 yards shy of a first down. Pickup of 7 on 3rd and 8. Brings up 4th and 1 from the 48-yard line. And the Temple offense stays on the field for now.
3: We saw URI go for one. That was about 4th and 1 as well. It was a budge rush up the middle. So we'll see if Shepard decides to do the same thing.
2: DeCarlos Young, the running back, to his right. And URI stacks the box. Shepard takes the handoff, hands off to Young, who spins forward. He's met by a couple blue shirts, but it looks like he's got just enough for the first down. Fighting his way to the 46-yard line in URI territory. He just had to get to the 45. A first down for Temple on 4th down.
3: Well, Temple decided to let their backfield do the work instead of a QB keeper. A good play by the Owls. Another fresh hit of downs now for the home team.
2: And it's starting to look a little bit more like the Western Michigan game. Now a full house set for Temple. Three players join Shepard in the backfield. Shepard takes the snap, hands off to Kevion Mason to the left side, bouncing outside, bowling over a URI player. He's out across the 40. A pickup of seven, or rather a pickup of six, makes it second and four.
3: And I mentioned early in the first quarter, it's going to be a key focus of this URI defense to be able to stop the run on the day. They're able to do a good job really in that first quarter, but since then in the second and now the third, they've been struggling a bit with Kevion Mason.
2: Another full house set, another handoff. This time it's a QB keeper for Ajani Shepard, who plunges forward for another 3 yards or so. He's either got a first down or he's close to one.
3: That fooled me as well. I was looking at the near side of the field and Kevion Mason, so a good fake and a keeper for Ajani Shepard.
2: We'll 2 yard pickup.
3: See where they spot it.
2: 2 yard pickup makes it third and two on the URI 38 yard line. And at this point, if Rhode Island doesn't cause a negative or doesn't make a tackle for negative yards, Temple will most likely go for it on fourth down. Shepard with a running back to his left, three receivers to his right. Fakes the handoff, looks to his left, throws that way, incomplete. Intended for the tight end Peter Clark, but Shepard threw it too close to the sideline. And now Temple faces a fourth and two, and the offense stays on the field, Mike, just like we expected it would.
3: Yep, and it was a tough play to make if you're Ajani Shepard at the quarterback position, moving to his left with the defender chasing him right towards his chest, throwing in motion. It was a tough play to be made, couldn't make it this time. But as you mentioned, Chase, the offense will stay on the field with 2 yards to gain and the ball on the 38-yard line.
2: Temple leads 24-14, 3:13 to go in the third quarter. Shepard has two receivers to his right, a halfback to his left. Colin Chase goes in motion. Handoff up the middle. Tackle made and stopped. Halfback stopped just ahead of the line to gain. URI looks to have come up with a fourth down stop, and the ball may have come out.
3: DJ Curran, the first one to get to the backfield, able to make the initial tackle, and it seems like
2: the ball did not come out, but DeCarlos Young was stopped short of the line to gain a fourth down stop for the Rhodey defense. This ball's going the other way. .3:13 on the clock. Rhodey has a first and 10 from its own 37-yard line. And Mike, looking at the total yards for this game so far, the big discrepancy is in rush yards. Rhodey is actually outpassing Temple 154 to 117, but Temple has just owned the ground game so far this game. 179 rushing yards for Temple compared to 65 for URI. And oh, by the way, 41 of those yards have come from Tyler Budge, the quarterback for URI.
3: Yeah, so as I mentioned, the halftime show with our host Charlie Adams, really got to get more people involved on the ground. You mentioned Tyler Budge with about two-thirds of those rushing yards, but Temple doing a great job on the feet today. Kevion Mason with a majority of those, but URI getting a stop on the ground when they need it the most. Turnover on downs, and now a fresh set of downs for this URI offense.
2: The URI defense has been clicking for the most part in this third quarter, but the offense has yet to supplement it with some points. The Rams offense gets another opportunity here with 3:13 to go in the third quarter. But before that, we are going to step away for a quick break on WRIU.
0: WRIU's reach is currently shortened due to our signal tower being down. We have been working on fixing this issue, and our new tower is currently in the design phase. Given our issues, our reach is currently restricted, and we are unable to reach all of Southern New England. 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
2: Back here at Lincoln Financial Field with URI trailing Temple 24-14 with 3:13 to go. And before play can resume, the previous play where the running back DeCarlos Young was marked short of the line to gain on 4th and 2 is under review. So, due to that fact, we are going to step away again, and when we return, we'll have an update on that. If it is upheld, URI will have the ball, 1st and 10 from their own 37. If it is overturned, it's Temple's ball when we come back.
4: 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Interested in joining the team? 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
0: WRIU's reach is currently shortened due to our signal tower being down. 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
2: We have an update on the previous play. After review, the referees ruled it's a first down for Temple. They said that DeCarlos Young was still holding the ball across the line to gain. So instead of a fourth down stop for this URI defense, a much needed fourth down stop, might I add, the Temple offense goes back out onto the field, 1st and 10 from the URI 36. They stick with the full house formation. Ajani Shepherd with backs on either side and one behind him. Receiver on either side as well. He takes the handoff, fakes the handoff. Now throws to the near side to Kevion Mason, who's got some space to run. Mason across the 20, cutting outside across the 10 where he's tripped up. Right at the 10-yard line. Good downfield blocking for Temple. Freed up a ton of space for Kevion Mason. A 26-yard catch and run. Make that a 25-yard catch and run for the Temple running back. Sets up a 1st and 10 from the Rhodey 11.
3: Big turn of events, and not a positive one if you're URI, but a positive one if you're Temple. what would have been a turnover on downs for Temple and would have been Uri's possession, now allowed a big catch and a run for who else but Kevion Mason, who's been able to do it all day on the ground and now did one receiving as well.
2: Temple goes out of the full house formation. It's Shepard with Kevion Mason motioning behind him. Our receiver to his right, who now motions left, that's JoJo Bermudez. Now three receivers to Ajani Shepard's left. He takes the low shotgun snap, runs with it, now flips back to Kevion Mason to the left side. Mason cuts it back up the middle, and he's brought down around the 7-yard line by a slew of Rhodey linebackers. Chase McCoy was one of the group of URI players who brought down Mason. It's a pickup of 4, and the ball is placed at the 7 for the Owls.
3: Kevion Mason now nearing 150 rushing yards on the day. We'll see what they elect to go for here with a receiver to the left and two towards the right.
2: Mason to the QB's left. He takes the handoff and runs it up the middle. He's met there, but fighting for extra yardage. Finally tackled right around the 3-yard line.
3: Well, back-to-back rushing plays with 4 yards of gain. Now just 3 yards stands between the line of scrimmage and the end zone for this Temple offense. I'm not going to say it will be the nail in the coffin, but the momentum is already not on URI's side, especially if they go down 17.
2: Third and 2 from the 3 for Temple. An I form is what Temple comes out in. Kevion Mason is the halfback, and the QB Shepard lines up under center. Shepard takes the snap. Straight handoff to Kevion Mason, who runs up the middle and into the end zone for a Temple touchdown. I form halfback dive. Temple puts it in the end zone again, and the Owls lead 30-14 with 1:05 to go in the third quarter.
3: Well, everyone saw that one coming from Kevion Mason. Pretty much did all the rushing on the ground, all the yards to gain after the turnover penalty. What would have been a turnover, now wasn't. It was reversed back. And Kevion Mason, his second touchdown of the day, just shy of 150 rushing yards, sitting at 149 on 18 attempts. So the star of the day for Temple's offense, and he does it again in the end zone.
2: Carl Harden goes out for the extra point, which is up and good. He extends the Temple lead to 17 in the third quarter. The Owls now lead URI 31-14. And, Mike, it seems like this one may be trickling away for the Rams.
3: Well, you mentioned it earlier in this drive that it's kind of looking like the URI-Western Michigan game from last season. Now down 17 when URI was originally down 3 at a few points in this game. That turnover on downs really hurt them.
2: A break in the game. We'll take a break ourselves. Rhodey trails 31-14 with 1:05 to go in the third quarter on WRIU 90.3 FM.
6: What's the cigar? Isn't that some smoking club? I think it's a satirical newspaper. Contrary to common misconceptions, the Good 5 Cent Cigar is the University of Rhode Island's source of student news since 1971. Published every Thursday, the cigar covers the URI campus and issues that affect the community. 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
1: He worked out early, practiced late, and studied well into the night. The next day, he did it all over again.
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4: Back here at Lincoln Financial Field with URI trailing Temple 31-14, 1:05 to go in the third quarter. Alongside my partner Michael Sormonti, I'm Chase Abrams. Temple gets set to kick off, now aided by a 17-point cushion with about 16 minutes between the remaining 65 seconds in this quarter and the 15 minutes in the fourth quarter remaining in this game. This was one of the FCS over FBS upset picks around the country, with URI seen as one of the better FCS programs in the country, and Temple maybe not one of the worst FBS programs, but certainly not towards the top. Well, Temple is flexing its FBS might so far. Kick is away from left to right. B.J. Barrow waits on it. He makes the catch around the 5, and this time he's going to return it. Barrow crosses the 15. He's tripped up there. Ball may have come out, but URI pounced on it. If it did, a long field awaits the Rams. Barrow got back just to about the 15-yard line. A kick return of 10 yards for the URI running back, and the Rams have 85 yards to go to reach pay dirt.
5: Yeah, a long way to go on the field and a long way to go on the score as well. Down 17, 31-14, with just a minute left to go in this third quarter and the rest of the fourth quarter to be played. But on that run, it looked like Barrow might have had a few extra yards to gain. He ran into his teammate, Abor Quartang, who kind of provided a brick wall for him to run into and not gain any more yards. But nonetheless, ball on the 15.
4: Tyler Budge takes the shotgun snap, fakes the pass to the right, rolls out to his left. Guys coming behind him. He lofts the throw out of bounds. He was looking for B.J. Barrow as the pocket collapsed on him. Incomplete pass on first. Brings up second and 10 from the 15-yard line.
5: Originally looking at the far side of the field was Budge for Marquise Buchanan. And Buchanan kind of shook his head when he didn't get the ball, but nonetheless, the pocket was collapsing on top of Budge. Able to get the ball out of bounds and bring up second down.
4: Budge lines up in the gun with Barrow to his right. Two receivers up top, one down low. He takes the snap, throws to the right side. It is, off the hands of Marquise Buchanan right around the 18-yard line. Just popped right through Buchanan's hands. He had nobody within 5 yards of him, but Buchanan can't reel it in. And now Rhodey quickly is facing a 3rd and 10.
5: A rare drop for Marquise Buchanan when he's wide open. I mentioned it last quarter, where usually when there's a defender on him, he's lucky that he doesn't have two defenders on him. Now when he was wide open, all he had to do was catch it, and unfortunately for him, right through the hands and on the turf.
4: 3rd and 10 from the 15. Quartang goes in motion. Budge takes the low shotgun snap, looks to the right side, throwing that way. It is off the hands of Buchanan, who immediately looks to the sideline looking for a pass interference flag. He will not be rewarded for his efforts. And in and out of his hands again. URI goes 3 and out, trailing by 17. The punt unit comes right back onto the field. Buchanan was hounded by Jamarcus Pierce, the corner for Temple. And the second the ball glanced off his hands, he looked towards the sideline, threw both arms in the air, but no yellow flag was thrown. Levitt punts it away towards Bermudez, who backtracks. He makes the catch just behind the 35-yard line on the right side, cutting it towards the sideline, and he is brought down there. One of the gunners for URI tackles him there. Marquez Avery, who recovered the fumble forced by Case Mankins earlier this quarter. Bermudez gets not too much, probably about to the 44, 43-yard line. Will be spotted at the 44, where Temple will have a first and 10 with 35 seconds to go in the third quarter.
5: Talked about the total yardage at the beginning of this quarter. Now a big discrepancy between these two now. 219 total yards for Rohde, 333 for the Owls. So now widening the gap is Temple.
4: Johnny Shepard goes back in. Three receivers to his right. Now he motions three into full house formation again. Two stay out wide. He takes the handoff, goes to Kevion Mason, who was behind him, who plunges up the middle for a gain of about six. Really a gain of eight. He gets to the 52-yard line. Rather the 48-yard line. So second and three coming up for Temple.
5: The clock is trickling down at now 12 seconds. Looks like they won't get a playoff before the quarter ends.
4: So this will stay a 31-14 game after three quarters of play, with both teams walking off to their respective sidelines. This quarter was all Temple. Really only 7 points scored in the quarter, but all seven went in favor of the Owls, who extended their lead to 17 points. The Rams have one more quarter to close this gap and try and mount a comeback. And Michael Sormonti will come back on play-by-play when we return. 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
6: Thank you for tuning in to 90.3 WRIU Kingston. 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
4: The fourth quarter begins at Lincoln Financial Field, and Michael Sarmonti brings you home on play-by-play.
5: Well, thank you, Chase. Back for the fourth quarter. Temple leading by a big margin, 31-14. They lead by 17. And the ball is on the 48-yard line. We'll hand it off up the middle to who else but Kevion Mason. Stumble up for a few yards. Looks to be short about a yard of the first down. It'll bring up third and one. So Kevion Mason, obviously, we've talked a lot about him today. Over now, he's crossed that 150 rushing yard mark. Two rushing touchdowns. His 20th attempt now on the day with a long of 38 yards. Johnny Shepard taking most of the snaps so far in the third quarter and now starting off this fourth quarter. Two receivers to his left with Mason to his left as well. Hand it off and he'll fake up the middle for the first down. He'll get more as well and be tackled down near the 32-yard line. Big rush up the middle for the quarterback. So it was Johnny Shepard who coming into today with just two passing attempts and 23 total yards in his collegiate career has been getting it done on offense. And now a big rush up the middle for a fresh set of downs. So last two scores of this game coming both by Temple. And the tight end will motion. Still towards his right as Johnny Shepard will hand it off and he'll bustle up the middle for about a yard of a gain. Once again, Kevion Mason will pick up the yard.
4: If it ain't broke, don't fix it. The ground game has worked for Temple pretty much this entire game. And in a situation where you really shouldn't pass anyway, Temple just continuing to pound the rock.
5: Hunter Smith now in the backfield. Haven't seen too much out of him today, who's listed on the depth chart as the first-string running back. And they'll fake the handoff to him. Johnny Shepard still with the football. He'll dump it off late. Miscommunication between him and his tight end. The ball will drop on the turf. Whistles will be blown. It'll bring up third down.
4: Yeah, he was trying to find Ryder Cush. Kind of a broken play experiment. It wasn't really a throw. It was kind of a shovel pass forward. Cush wasn't really ready for it, but it was a forward pass. URI defenders did the right thing by jumping on it, but not a fumble by Shepard, just third and eight now.
5: Trying to dump it off late was Shepard. Couldn't get it to go. 8 yards towards another first down. Ball on the 33-yard line with under 13 minutes left to play in this fourth quarter. Three receivers to his right, looking left. Now he throws up the middle and passes, caught but dropped. It would have been good for a first down, but nonetheless, Peter Clark cannot make the catch, and it'll bring up fourth and eight.
4: Tight window attempt. Clark was just right in between a couple URI defenders. Looks like Rohan Davey did a good job punching the ball out pretty much as soon as it arrived in Clark's hands.
5: So the farthest field goal now attempt on the day for Carl Harden, the redshirt junior. 11 for 14 for field goals in his collegiate career.
4: This would be one less than his longest attempt. This is 51 yards.
5: Kick is up. And no good. Just outside the right post for Carl Harden, and the lead will stay at 17. So we haven't really seen it. Too many field goal attempts here today. Temple with one earlier in the game.
4: Now, it's a tough decision to make there if you're Casey Keeler. On one hand, Harden has made a longer field goal. He's hit from 52 in his career. But in this situation, maybe you just punt with a 17-point lead, give URI a longer field. Because right now, it's not much of a shorter field. They're at the 33, as opposed to what would probably have been the 25 had they punted.
5: So the Rams offense back on the field. Hand off to B.J. Barrow to start things off here in the fourth quarter. And a rush up the left side, maybe good for a yard. Nope, it'll be stopped at the line of scrimmage for second and 10.
4: Barrow's just had nowhere to go today. That's what I've noticed has been really the biggest difference between the FCS and the FBS is trenches play. And you're seeing it on display here with how easily Temple has been able to run the football and how much URI has struggled to do the same thing.
5: Budge might be looking to throw here, and he is. Three receivers to his right. He's looking right, and now he's on the run. Run up the middle. He'll slide down inside the 40. We'll see where they mark. It looks to be a gain of about six. Cameron Jones there to make the tackle. We'll say just a gain of three.
4: Budge made some magic happen with his legs earlier this game, but just hasn't had the same opportunities to do so as the game is. Can the 17-point lead give URI a longer field? Because right now it's not much of a shorter field. They're at the 33, as opposed to what would probably have been the 25 had they punted.
5: So the Rams offense back on the field. Hand off to B.J. Barrow to start things off here in the fourth quarter. And a rush up the left side, maybe good for a yard. Nope, it'll be stopped at the line of scrimmage for second and 10.
4: Barrow's just had nowhere to go today. That's what I've noticed has been really the biggest difference between the FCS and the FBS is trenches play. And you're seeing it on display here with how easily Temple has been able to run the football and how much URI has struggled to do the same thing.
5: Budge might be looking to throw here, and he is. Three receivers to his right. He's looking right, and now he's on the run. Run up the middle. He'll slide down inside the 40. We'll see where they mark. It looks to be a gain of about six. Cameron Jones there to make the tackle. We'll say just a

0: Here and he is. Three receivers to his right. He's looking right, and now he's on the run. Run up the middle. He'll slide down inside the 40. We'll see where they mark. It looks to be a gain of about six. Cameron Jones there to make the tackle. We'll say just a gain of three.
1: Budge made some magic happen with his legs earlier this game, but just hasn't had the same opportunities to do so as the game has continued.
0: So a quick third down now here for Budge in the offense. Motions a receiver. Dropping back, looking to pass down the right side. Catch is made. We're going to get a few more. Takes a big hit. A lot of red jerseys surrounding.
1: Yeah, C.J. Hawkins just got blown up. Did a good job evading the first tackle, and then three more Temple players decided to get a shot at him.
0: We'll bring up fourth and one here early in this fourth quarter. Looks like the offense will remain out there. So let's see. Can Jim Fleming cook up something here for Tyler Budge and his offense? Handoff up the middle. Will it be good for a yard? It looks like it will be. We'll see where it's spotted, but it looks to be a fresh set of downs here for the players in Keeney Blue.
1: Yeah, Barrow was stopped right at the line to gain, but then just kept pushing, and yep, they picked up the first down.
0: So they'll go with it quick. Three receivers to his left. Budge throws, caught by Buchanan. Buchanan now up the left side. Good for about a gain of eight. Will be tackled near and inside about the 47-yard line.
1: And a Temple player just hit the deck right after that play wrapped up. Looks like Joseph Ozine. The play had gone to a close. He started jogging towards his own sideline and then just face-planted right on the 50-yard line. He's gotten back to his feet and is being escorted back to his own sideline by a member of the training staff. So we'll hope he's okay.
0: So able to avoid a turnover on downs is URI, able to pick up the conversion on fourth and one. And now it brings up second and two. So ball spotted on the 48-yard line. 10:15 left to go. URI down by 17. They'll need a miracle here. Two receivers to the right, out wide. Budge throws up the middle, off the hands of the defender. Close play. Almost drops down near Jamarcus Pierre, the safety, right in front of the outstretched hands. Could have been dangerous for URI late.
1: Yeah, Tyre Alualu broke up the pass. Would have been a tight window had it gotten past him, but when he got his hand in the way, it then became a potential interception.
0: So to bring up another third down, this time third and two for Tyler Budge and his offense. Handoff off the middle. Budge trips and falls, and it looks like it might be just short. Terrence Campbell up the middle, and it'll be good for a first down. Couldn't see really if it was 1 or 2 yards on the carry, but Campbell able to get enough up the gut for a fresh set of downs. Ball on the 46. Budge will go quick. Budge, pocket collapsing, and it will collapse on top of Budge for a sack. Dier Bishop. Davier Bishop, excuse me, able to get the sack on Tyler Budge. Bring up second and 16 for a 6-yard loss.

0: This is a game that URI really hung in there for quite some time, but just a desperation throw from Tyler Budge went right to Oluwalu, and he took it all the way to the house.
1: Carl Harden now lining up for the extra point. Kick is up and it's good. 38-14. Temple leading with just under 9 minutes left to play here in this fourth quarter. And now a big pit in a lot of stomachs of these URI fans.
0: It feels like this could be a different game. Once again, URI hung with this Temple team for most of this game. The two pick sixes make this look like a much different game than I think it really was, but fact of the matter is Rhode Island has not scored at all this quarter, or rather has not scored at all this half, and Temple has scored 14 points.
1: Another timeout being taken, and we'll take a timeout as well, and we'll be back shortly for the final 9 minutes of play on WRU 90.3 FM.
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1: Back at Lincoln Financial Field for the final 8 minutes and 53 seconds left in this fourth quarter of action. Temple leading 38-14 over the Rhode Island Rams, and the last pick six might have sealed it, Chase.
0: Yeah, now it's a 24-point deficit. Rhode Island mostly playing for style points now, just trying to find the end zone once or twice more before this game comes to its conclusion, but you can pretty much guarantee that once Temple gets the ball back, they'll just be holding on to it for the rest of this game, just running the clock out.
1: Kickoff up and away and out of bounds past the goalpost, and the ball will be spotted on the 25-yard line for Rhode Island to maybe slightly cut down this lead. We talked about how they took a big blow from Western Michigan last season in 2025 in their FBS matchup. Temple now looking to do the same thing here in the final 9 minutes. 355 total scrimmage yards for this Temple offense. 234 for Rhode Island. Talk about the disparity being the rushing yards. 213 for Temple and just 66 for Rhode Island. Three receivers lined up, one to the left and two to the right, and a rush up the gut. Good, and just short of a first down. The ball might have popped out. It looks like it didn't. And Terrence Campbell with the carry. Lining up quick now will be URI. Fake handoff. This time throw is complete and caught. across the middle on a slant to Marquise Buchanan. It'll be good for a fresh set of downs. Ball spotted on the 46-yard line. Marquise Buchanan adding to his total of receiving yards here today. Once again, another rush. This time, Terrence Campbell up the right side, and he'll be brought down near the 50. So Terrence Campbell now starting to get involved. Haven't seen too much action out of him on the ground today. Four attempts for 17 rushing yards. Marquise Buchanan now nearing that 130 receiving yard mark. Second and six with under 8 minutes left to go. Ball passed and dropped down the left side. Intended for Marquise, Buchanan once again. Throw just a little low for Marquise.
0: This looks like a wounded duck coming out of Budge's hand. I just don't think he had a good grip on the ball, because even if it had reached Buchanan, it would have been tough to catch. It was wobbling so badly.
1: It'll bring up third and six here late in this fourth quarter. Four receivers lined up, three to the right. And the whistle will be stopped, and a timeout will be taken by Temple. So we'll take a timeout as well. 7:02 left in this fourth quarter, and we'll be back shortly for the rest of it.
5: What's the cigar? Isn't that some smoking club? I think it's a satirical newspaper. Contrary to common misconceptions, the Good 5 Cent Cigar is the University of Rhode Island's source of student news since 1971. Published every Thursday, the cigar covers the URI campus and issues that affect the community. Grab a copy on stands around campus, or check them out online at rhodeycigar.com for Rhodey news, sports, entertainment, features, and more. Think you have something to contribute? They're always accepting new talent. Come down to their office, room 125 of the Memorial Union today.

0: Three receivers to the right of Budge. Looking to throw down that right side, and it's intercepted. Second interception of the day. Tyree Alualu down the left side. One defender, and it's Budge. Able to tiptoe his way all the way into the end zone. The second pick six of the day for the Owls, and they'll tack on another score here late. The second defensive touchdown and the second pick six of the day from this Temple defense. And who else but the junior Tyree Alualu able to get it done on defense.
1: You had asked if the last touchdown would be the nail in the coffin, Mike. I don't know if there's more. Maybe this is the dirt on top of the coffin?

0: He worked out early, practiced late, and studied well into the night. The next day, he did it all over again.
1: She missed time hanging out and socializing with friends so she could make it on time to practices and games.
0: He became a top student and a confident leader, even as he helped his team win back-to-back conference titles.
1: She became a role model in her community, even as she led her team to an undefeated season.
0: And when they finished playing high school sports, what did they do next?
1: She graduated from college with honors and went to work for a successful company.
0: He attended graduate school and became a difference maker in his community.
1: Because that's what student athletes in Rhode Island do. They use the skills they develop playing high school sports today
0: to do even bigger things in life tomorrow.
1: High school sports.
0: A winning part of a complete education.
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4: Back for the final 7 minutes and 2 seconds left on the play clock. 38-14 Temple with a monstrous lead over Rhode Island. Third and six with this Rhode Island offense. Two receivers to the left looking to throw now is Budge. He'll throw up the middle over the referee and caught by Will Dixon. Near the 35. And a big gain here late in the fourth.
5: Yeah, referee kind of added in an extra defender for Tyler Budge to thread the needle through, but credit to that referee who ducked his head as the second the ball was coming right at him.
4: Ball spotted in between the 37 and 38-yard line. Handoff up the right side. And a big gain here. B.J. Barrow able to rush all the way down. Big shot from the back. Ball might have popped out. And it has, recovered by Temple. Who else but Bryson Goodwin?
5: Just everything going Temple's way in this half. Barrow broke a big run, and then the ball was just punched out from behind. A good play, and the ball ends up in the hands of the Owls.
4: Right into the hands of number 31 in red for Temple. Once again, just a disastrous second half for URI. Hasn't scored since the second quarter. And now, once again, ball will be on the 20 for a fresh set of downs, this time for the team in red, the Temple Owls. It looked like it would be a big gain down the right side for the running back, and B.J. Barrow turned over to a fumble and a recovery by the home team. Still under 6:30 left to play. Receiver moving from right to left, and they'll give it to him. Handoff up the left side. Good for about a gain of 9. Cohen Logan.
5: Providence native Cohen Logan. Doing it against URI.
4: There's still about 6 minutes left in the quarter. Might be enough time for Temple to tack on another score, as you mentioned. The dirt on top of the coffin. We talked about the difference in yards on the ground. 29 rushing attempts for 95 yards for Rhode Island. 39 attempts and 220 yards for Temple. Another handoff once again, this time up the middle and good for a first down and more. Brought down just shy of the 40-yard line to Carlos Young.
5: Doesn't seem to matter which running back Temple puts in. He's having plenty of success against Rhode Island on the ground.
4: It'll bring up another first down. Ball spotted at the 38-yard line. And to Carlos Young will stay in the backfield. Snap taken. Once again, handed off to Young. This one behind the line of scrimmage got blown up by the defensive line of URI. Chase McCoy in there, the New Jersey native. And it'll stay second and 10. Ball will not be moved. Clock will remain running now under 4 minutes and 30 seconds left to go. Two receivers to the left and one to the right. Now the receiver on the left coming in motion. Handoff up the middle, maybe good for a gain of about a yard. Once again, great job from the URI defense. Gage Higley, number 55 in Keeney Blue, there to make the stop.
5: Yeah, Hinkley did a nice job filling the gap. He's not one of the starting linebackers on this team, but he's a guy who's starting to make a name for himself on the roadie defense.
4: And three tackles, a forced fumble, and a fumble recovery in the game against Merrimack last week for URI. And brings up third and 9. Letting the clock run out is Smolak. Now throwing down the left side and out of bounds. Good defense back for the Rhodey Rams, and it'll bring up 4th and 9 for the Temple Owls.
5: Yeah, Smolak just got rid of it. No sense in attempting anything bad there.
4: So 3 minutes and 29 seconds remain on this clock left in the fourth quarter, and the punt team now coming out for Temple. Punt up and away from right to left, nearing the out-of-bounds line. It'll trickle down, and once again, nothing going Ryland's way. That ball will continue to roll and will be picked up at the 8-yard line. So even the special teams for Temple dominating URI, and that ball inside the 10-yard line. So we'll take a timeout as URI does as well for the final 3 minutes and 14 seconds left in the quarter when we come back.
6: There's just one place where students are students first and athletics are played with purpose and perspective. 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High school sports, a winning part of a complete education. This message presented by the Rhode Island Interscholastic League and the Rhode Island Interscholastic Athletic Administrators Association.
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4: 3:14 to go left in this fourth quarter. 38-14, Temple still leading over Rhode Island, and after the punt, the ball will be spotted inside the 10-yard line. So ball on the 8, 92 yards standing between Uri, and maybe another score. Will they have enough time to do it? We'll see. Buchanan comes in motion from left to right. Budge now looking to throw down the left side, and it's caught. Going out of bounds will be Jamal Mensah. Not too much production out of Jamal Mensah so far today. Able to get a catch now late in this game. Once again, Buchanan motions from left to right. This time a handoff to Terrence Campbell. He'll go down the left side and banged his way out of bounds. Good for about a gain of two. Bring up third and two. Rhode Island now 3 yards shy of reaching that 100-yard rushing mark on the day. Sitting at 97. Budge now, three receivers stacked up wide to his right, and he looks to throw down the right side, and it's caught by Marquise Buchanan, who's brought down behind the line of scrimmage. Once again, Uri's offense just struggling here late in this game. And they'll bring up fourth down. So the two-minute warning now here in this fourth quarter. 5 yard loss on the play. Ball on the 11-yard line, and we'll take a quick break as well and be back for the final two.
8: What's the cigar? Isn't that some smoking club? I think it's a satirical newspaper. Contrary to common misconceptions, the Good 5-Cent Cigar is the University of Rhode Island's source of student news since 1971. Published every Thursday, the cigar covers the URI campus and issues that affect the community. Grab a copy on stands around campus, or check them out online at rhodeycigar.com for Rhodey news, sports, entertainment, features, and more. Think you have something to contribute? They're always accepting new talent. Come down to their office, room 125 of the Memorial Union today.

0: He worked out early, practiced late, and studied well into the night. The next day, he did it all over again.
1: She missed time hanging out and socializing with friends so she could make it on time to practices and games.
0: He became a top student and a confident leader, even as he helped his team win back-to-back conference titles.
1: She became a role model in her community, even as she led her team to an undefeated season.
0: And when they finished playing high school sports, what did they do next?
1: She graduated from college with honors and went to work for a successful company.
0: He attended graduate school and became a difference maker in his community.
1: Because that's what student athletes in Rhode Island do. 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
0: to do even bigger things in life tomorrow.
1: High school sports.
0: A winning part of a complete education.
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3: Two minutes left on the play clock here in the fourth quarter. Fourth and seven after the Marquise Buchanan catch down the near side, but a loss of five on the play. Ball will be spotted at the 11. And it looks to be now Rhode Island will go for it here late.
4: Even after that catch, Buchanan's at 10 receptions for 137 yards and a score this game. The issue with URI today is that the next closest receiver to him is Will Dixon with 18 yards. So it's been Buchanan and really not much else going in the passing game today.
3: So they'll punt it away anyway. 2 minutes left, fourth and seven. They elect to bring the punt team out. Punt underway now, a line drive punt. It'll be in and roll past JoJo Bermudez, who will let it roll, and it will stop just between the 29 and 30-yard line. So a pretty decent punt after the line drive out of the end zone. It'll bring up a first down now here for Temple.
4: A game like this won't hurt URI when it comes to playoff seeding, but it won't help either. Even in a game where you've got your backup quarterback in, it's been tough for URI as a member of the CAA to get really some more playoff recognition from the FCS committee. It's something that Jim Fleming has talked about with URI somewhat controversially not being named one of the top eight seeds in the FCS playoffs last year and not getting the first round bye that would accompany it.
3: Cameron Boykin, the third-string quarterback, will be in to kneel the football down. And that'll seal it for Temple.
4: Yep, 90 seconds to go or so, and Temple's just going to decide to kneel this one out. URI has two timeouts, but Jim Fleming elects not to use them, and it's just going to sort of accept the result of this game, trailing by 24.
3: So it looked to be a promising start. Had a couple of scores in the first half. 17-14 at one point. The lead only being three for the home team. End up turning into a monstrous second half of play out of the offense. 21 points scored. Two pick sixes on the day for Temple. And they got it done overall. Offense, defense, you name it. They were able to do it well.
4: It was the second half and rushing that was the main difference in this game. URI had 38 rushing yards in this half. Temple has 90, and that includes the two consecutive kneel downs and this final kneel down now.
3: The final kneel of the game. Clock at 23, but it will strike triple zero. Temple able to take it at home against the FCS team in Rhode Island. 38-14. Temple able to get it done on their home turf. And what a game it was to start, as I just mentioned. Rhode Island was getting it done. Tyler Budge looked great to start. Marquise Buchanan throughout looked great as well. They just could not continue over to the second half.
4: Yeah, URI, a promising start, like you said. The Rams looked like they truly belonged in this game for a little while, and it just kind of slipped away towards the end. But it's still early on. This team has some things to figure out. Marquise Buchanan had a heck of a game. Devin Farrell is expected to be back next week, so you get your starting QB back and some things start to look a little bit better, I'd say, Mike.
3: So that'll do it for Chase and I here on WRIU 90.3 FM, Temple 38, Rhode Island 14, and we'll turn it over to our host, Charlie Adams.
5: Thanks, Mike. 38-14, your final here from the Link in Philadelphia, Pennsylvania. A great first half for Rhode Island compared to the second half. The Rams fought against their FBS opponent and had a chance to get within one score entering the second half. The opening drive did not go the Rams' way, and neither did the rest of the half. A lot of things to work on. Just turning the page to conference play. Turnovers picked up. A few interceptions for Tyler Budge, both being returned to the house, and B.J. Barrow adds on to the turnover trouble with a late fumble. But the Rhode Island Rams fall 38-14. It's improvement from last year's loss to Western Michigan. And plenty of things to look forward to towards conference play. And the eyes also remain on Devin Farrell when he'll be healthy. But you take a look around the CAA, plenty of teams were in action against FBS opponents like the Rhode Island Rams. Stony Brook started off CAA play here against Lindenwood in a 36-32 comeback win on Thursday, and getting over to FBS crossover action, Buffalo took down UAlbany 21-17. The Great Danes fought hard, a little closer action there than here with the Rams. Georgia State 59-10 over NCANT on Friday, and here on Saturday, some more FCS versus FBS action with Army and Syracuse both taking down Bryant and UNH respectively. Both CAA programs scored just a field goal in those two games. Monmouth takes down Sacred Heart in conference action, welcoming the Pioneers to their new conference. App State leads 31-0 over Maine at halftime, and Navy leads 28-12 over Towson at halftime. URI's opponent next weekend, Elon, will play at 6 p.m. against Davidson. The rest of the conference also still waiting on their start times, with Western Carolina set to face Campbell at 5:50 and Maryland set to face Hampton at 8 p.m. That'll do it for our broadcast here on 90.3 FM. 38-14, your final. Temple takes it over Rhode Island. I've been Charlie Adams, your host, signing off for my broadcast partners, Chase Abrams and Mike Sormonti. We'll see you next weekend from Centerville Bank Stadium for the Rhode Island Rams home opener.

0: Yeah, you know how the top rank radio this, you know. 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Be there. I'm so big up yourself. You don't know, you know, Silent Assassin and DJ Baby Matt. Sizzler said that. Hey, at the top rank radio, they can't keep a good man down. Top rank to play the one for the entire town. Me, I'm so solid as a rock. 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
1: 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Yo, this is Baby Shama. 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Banging.
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0: Checking in right here, WRIU FM 90.3. Yours truly, DJ Baby Matt, in the studio, live and direct. And today, I am not alone. I am not alone. In the studio today, along with me, is the one and only DJ Silent Assassin, back in the building.
1: Yes, yes, yes, yes, stop ranking her, stop ranking her, stop ranking her. Wagwan, wagwan. Bye, so strange, what's true?
0: Yeah, who is that guy?
1: It's been a little while. We're there up on the ground, we're there up on the ground today. You don't know, it's their maximum niceness. So what may I say? Big up everybody who tune in, everybody who check in from early out. We're there up on the ground. A-team is back, you know. You know, we never drop the ball, you know, but life, energy sometime, you know. Some are not busy, too busy, I should say. Some are not long enough.
0: Busy.
1: Yeah, man. Yeah, so man. I go on DJ, be every man.
0: It's been a great summer, so many things going on. Fresh back from New York from last weekend. Big up Sister Iris on the road trip to Brooklyn. The big legacy reunion with Shinehead, Downbeat, Mr. Easy. Big up Chico and the Roots and Rhythm NYC crew. And they're all the massive. But yeah, things is good. How about you?
1: Yeah, man, you don't know the drippings, you know. I tell you, busy. Tomorrow we are dropping at the NYC ourselves. Yes. The weekend, you don't know, niceness as always. I couldn't roll out today because you don't know we are top rank today, so we are roll out tomorrow.
0: Right.
1: Yes, sir. Last week was maximum nice, the same way in Boston, you know, in you know, like a Caribbean Day parade and carnival thing.
0: Nice.
1: Hang out to the wifey, and, you know, what may I say?
0: That's it, Labor Day weekend. Happy Labor Day weekend. It's carnival weekend. So they say.
1: So them say. And 2 weeks ago, we're in Hartford over there chilling with Mr. Barris and the doctor himself, Beanie Man.
0: Yes.
1: You know, so
0: big
1: top
0: show.
1: Of the hour, we talk about something around there. Say, yeah, son.
0: Happy birthday to Barris and Beanie.
1: Yes, sir.
0: Both celebrating their Earth Strong in Hartford. That was nice.
1: Yeah, man. Big up Rashid. See him, you know. When I bury some bikini over there.
0: Yes.
1: And big up the one and only Big Mo.
0: Big Mo.
1: Don't know the drippings.
0: Big up Mr. Cuban, Artie Cuban every time.
1: As always, over there in Hartford, biggest promoter around, Mr. Artie Cuban. Big up.
0: Getting recognized last at the big show.
1: Yes, sir. True that.
0: So yeah, we are up in here, 90.3. The phone lines, 401-792-9030. We got a late start today because of the sports, but we are live and direct right now. So tell a friend to tell a friend to lock it in till 7.
1: Yeah, man, also do remember WRIU.org, where you can listen to us online or on the TuneIn app. God, that's how we there. So big up everybody. I don't know, say, we there. Lots of new song, lots of vintage, some rock steady. All of them something there. Right up till 7 o'clock. Yes, I say. Time right now. 5:25. I don't know. We're there still.
0: I'll play a couple tunes and hand it over to Silent Assassin.
1: You know, when they're up on the ground from the start, you know. But you don't know. We have to show the respect, you know. Let the sports do them, thing. But that's how we dedicated. We sat here for 45 minutes and wait for them. Now we have to bring the music to you all. So big up on yourself. All right. So DJ Babe Matt, don't follow him at all social media platform at DJ Babe Matt. All right, give him a follow.
0: Give me a follow and give my brethren a follow as well at DJ Silent Assassin one.
1: One. Remix one. So DJ Babe Matt, my brother from another mother, take it away.
0: Bigging up Alton Ellis started off with I Can't Stand It, the 12-inch version. The DJ version as well. Big up Alton Ellis celebrating his Earth Strong September the 1st. But I like this rhythm. I Can't Stand It rhythm. Gonna play a few more off the Can't Stand It rhythm. Here's the late Tony Tough. Take it away.
2: I can't take it. No, more. I can't stand it. No, no, no, no more. I can't take it.

Yes, the one DJ Wilton Irie. Hard sound for dead. You heard Quenchade as well before that. Hey, Soundboy. Early Juggle. Baby Matt in here. Silent Assassin in here. Happy Reggae Saturday. Big up all top rankers.

is the sweet voice of Coco T. Pull it. We gotta say happy Earth Strong to the late Coco T. Going too soon. On top of the world, right here, Top Rank Radio.

Every tongue shall tell rhythm. Children of the ghetto. In the meantime, the Saturday juggling. Silent Assassin coming up. Lock it in. Clock it in till 7. 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
1: Children of the ghetto.
0: Rocking at the dancehall. I rocking at the
1: meantime.
0: I rocking at the dancehall.
1: The Saturday juggling.
0: So my
1: Silent Assassin coming up. Lock it in.
0: So my
1: clock it in till 7. Don't forget the hype hour, 6 to

0: What up, world? What up, net? What up, Radio Land? You know what time it is. Bammer! It's your boy, Mr. Lex Life from Kingston, Jamaica.
1: Yo, it's your boy, Captain to the D. I represent from a brother, DJ Silent Assassin. 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Yeah, man, it's Captain D. Reppin. 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
2: 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You don't know. 4:30 to 7 with DJ Assassin, DJ Baby Matt, the original. Number the fighting and the dance.
3: I give them chance to turn on life, the wings of sin is dead. 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
4: 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Yeah, man, from 4:30 to 7, you know what I say? 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Yeah, come check it out, I say DJ Baby Matt. Yeah, man, a top ranking radio, this, you know what I say? 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DJ Silent Assassin. Them for know this, official radio station, you know what I say?

0: please. Yeah, this is Call Me's come for represent. I will tell you now, 4:30 to 7 p.m. with DJ Silent Assassin and DJ Baby Matt, 9.3 WRIU.org. 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

0: May I send a one out to my Uncle Tracky who dropped out.
1: I'm on trying to.
0: Yesterday was his funeral.
1: Part of your life.
0: So big up myself, Tracky. Original money, track star. Lord give his strength, because you don't know.
1: So
0: one life we have. One liberty, one identity. And if Tracky went die, I'm going to say, why, jump out of I and I. So it's all the faith we play this one.

0: Yeah, man, a big bad sound. Silent Assassin.
1: Dirty Dirt, man, on night time, man.
0: This is the voice of Triller, yo.
1: Dirty Dirt, man, on night time, man.

0: Remember me play two Papa San earlier. 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
1: Get thanks to honor me, I don't get thanks to honor.
0: Thank you.
1: You know, so there's money in the rebels. Thank you. Me have them on the
0: bright. You know the tragedy between him and Super Cat. You know the history of that. All right.

One of them, two of them, three of them, four of them, five of them, six of them, seven of them. Send me a lot of them go. One of them, two of them, three of them, four of them, five of them, six of them, seven of them. Send

0: 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Kicking. You can't play that one time. You can't play that two times. Play it again. Play it again. Shiddy, waddy.
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Yes, yes, yes. Big up my partner in musical crime, DJ Silent Assassin, with the throwback juggling. What a wicked set, brother. Big up everybody locked in. Yours truly, Baby Matt, on the ones and twos, just checking in. We're gonna ride out with some brand new music. Lock it in, clock it in till 7 p.m. Got a big up all massive locked in. Big up Sister Iris on the check-in. Don't forget, check her out at Iris for the new t-shirt, Champion Bubbler. Out now. Big things. WRIU.org, we're streaming. Tell a friend to tell a friend to lock it in till 7. We got a request coming up. Going out to Ken and Cheryl. Locked in, feeling the vibes. We got brand new Maxi Priest checking in.

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One more coffee for ya, original coffee, over so. Here's a new one, here's a newer one.

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0: Mr. Easy, keeping it breezy, representing, you don't know the real thing. Baby Matt, alongside Silent Assassin. I will make them know, say it's all about every Saturday, 90.3 WRIU-FM. Up there, Mad Move, boom.
1: Mr. Easy.
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0: Gotta salute the late Ross Ajay. This is one of his last tunes he recorded. This is Love Is Kind. Salute Ross Ajay.
1: A soul of gold and a soul of
0: steel. New rhythm.
1: It's kind.
0: He say, she say rhythm.
1: Gentle. Each and every.
0: Pick up Money Matters Entertainment.
1: A

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Yeah. It's not love. He say, she say, rhythm. Money matters. Yeah. Brand new.

0: Africa. She got a brand new album, Breath of Life. That was Ragamuffin Style. Love that one. That was good. Very nice show. Short and sweet. And just like that.
1: That's what we read, baby. Top ranking here. Big up everybody who tune in. I don't know, Sister Iris and the Bubbler. Line of Farm shirt coming out.
0: Champion Bubbler.
1: Champion Bubbler. Big up yourself. You don't know the tippings. Thanks for tuning in. Thanks for checking us out.

0: day out, night and day, sun, rain or shine. Even when the weather not so good, I'm still a listen. Yes, I mean, I say, we just want to say,
1: welcome back.
0: Boom,
1: boom.
0: Remember, if you drink, don't drive, take a Uber. All right? All right. And also, give my friend DJ Baby Matt a follow on all media platforms at DJ Baby Matt. Matt.
1: Follow my brethren at DJ Silent Assassin 1.

0: Jordan just started high school. Big up herself.
1: My little dude girl, is almost tall as you.
0: I know, 14-year-old. And my Jessica girl starting her last year in college on my birthday, which is the 9th of next week, September. Oh. The best month of the year. We don't care what nobody wants. Eh? All right, see you no later. I'm out. DJ Bayback, my brother from another mother. Take it away. Take it away.
1: Yes, brother. Nice juggling, as always. We do the Saturday juggling. Make sure you lock it in. Tell a friend to tell a friend. Got to remind everybody, tonight, Island Saturdays at Alchemy in Providence. Dr. TKO, Paul Michael.
0: True that.
1: And also, September 22nd, Ziggy Marley, Tour 2026. And special guest, Third World, will be at College Street Music Hall in New Haven, Connecticut. Check that out. Big music to come.
0: Yeah, man, and also big on the man, RD Cube, and the whole team over there in Hartford on the Connecticut side. You don't know, so we are rolling up past you over there, on.
1: Yes, sir.
0: All right. Do the right
1: thing. Everybody, walk good till next Saturday. Alchemy's coming up next, right here, 90.3 WRIU Kingston. Here comes Governor taking us out.
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2: Everybody, but until the light burn off.
1: Walk good.
2: Yeah, that. Everybody bad until them time burn off. That's why enough man to get a flight run off. Longevity a key, yo, the hype no last. 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Satellite favor star when light turn off. 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
1: 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This program is called Alchemy.

Good evening. Welcome to the program, Alchemy. As we begin this week's version of the show, which features 2 hours of instrumental music, tonight we opened with the collaboration of Peter Schwamm and Stefan Thelen called Trans-Neptunian Planets. We heard the piece Haumea. And then we followed that up with Universe Zero from their latest one called Lure. We started off with Svato Part 2 and then ended with Data Falk. And we will jump right into another set, beginning with the band Night Versus. This is a piece from them entitled Rose Wire.

from the trio known as the Omnific. That was a piece called The Double Malt Ditty. And that's from their latest one, The Law of Augmenting Returns. Before that, we had the band Soften the Glare. They did Palimpsest from their Glint release. And the set began with Night Verses doing Rose Wire. That one comes from Every Sound Has a Color in the Valley of Night. Next up, a new one from the Norwegian band Panzerpappa. The new one is called, Lensbilata, or something to that effect. We are going to hear a piece entitled Kuldeskrik.

from the trio known as the Omnific. That was a piece called The Double Malt Ditty. And that's from their latest one, The Law of Augmenting Returns. Before that, we had the band Soften the Glare. They did Palimpsest from their Glint release. And the set began with Night Verses doing Rose Wire. That one comes from Every Sound Has a Color in the Valley of Night. Next up, a new one from the Norwegian band Panzerpappa. The new one is called, let's see, Landsbylatta, or something to that effect. We are going to hear a piece entitled

from the Norwegian band Panzer Papa. The new one is called, let's see, Landsbilata, or something to that effect. We are going to hear a piece entitled Kuldeskrik.

That was from the band Elephant Nine. A piece there called, I have this written down somewhere as normal. That was Rise of Accession. And that's from Arrival of the New Elders. Before that, Panza Papa from the new one, Lens Bellata. And I did end up having a different piece queued than the one I originally announced. The one we heard was called Ah Nietzmamp. And I don't think a native speaking Norwegian would understand what I just said there. In any case, we are approaching the top of the hour. A reminder, this is 90.3 WRIU, Kingston, Rhode Island. And this program is called Alchemy. We are about to go into the second and final hour of the program for this week. We're going to start off with something from the latest by the band We Stood Like Kings. The new release from them is called Pinocchio. And this one is entitled Attila of the Sea.